It's one of Andy's songs. It's one with Andy and Mel. It's called Jupiter Creek.

Thank you very much. Very, very much. It's one of the last songs that Andy wrote, and it's called... This song's called Ocean Deep. And we're going to have... Mr. Richard Clapton's going to play with us on this one, too.

0: he's telling me he's got to pick a time as a little guy.
1: But excuse me.
0: Sorry, she said me.

0: Brad Smith.
1: Okay, yeah, what a great track to finish on that Andy Durant Memorial, and of course Broderick Smith, Glenn Mason, Mick Peeling on Ocean Deep it was, Jimmy Barnes, Richard Clapton, Glenn Mason, Mick Peeling, and of course Broderick Smith. Yeah, of course that song Ocean Deep was a was popular with Broderick Smith. He was a big fan of that song, and he of course is no longer with us. He passed away in his home in Castlemaine in 2023 at the age of 75. But before that we played Jupiter Creek, Broderick Smith, Glenn Mason and Mick Peeling. And we started out, as I said before, with Renee Geyer, Glenn Mason, Jimmy Barnes, and the song Paradise. And, Andy Durant. And he sort of left us a lot of a back catalogue of music with the band Stars, and he had a big influence on the Melbourne music scene. Okay, it's 14 minutes past 10. We'll take a short break.
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1: And a great show it is too. We look forward to tuning in to Steve tomorrow morning for breakfast. Yeah. Okay, we've got a bit of a change of pace. We're going to play a couple of tracks now, one from Kirsty MacColl. And she was the daughter of the folk singer Ewan MacColl, you may remember. And also we'll play Sandy Denny. She was in Fairport Convention and the song Who Knows Where Time Goes. We're going to start out with Free World, Kirsty MacColl. Have a listen.

Oh, what a great voice, eh? Sandy Denny. There's a message in that song, Who Knows Where Time Goes. Message for all of us, yeah. Sandy Denny at Fairport Convention from 1969. It was a song that she actually wrote, and she recorded on her second album with the band, Unhalf Bricking, from 1969, as I said before. So the song has essentially become a signature song for both Denny and Fairport Convention. It's been covered by many other artists as well. And it was the last song Denny ever sang, a last ever performance, rather, before she died at age 31. Yeah, rather tragic. That was 1978, yeah. So she fell down a flight of stairs and hemorrhage, so yeah, sad news, but she's left us some great music and just great hearing her voice. And before that, another English singer-songwriter from Croydon in Surrey, England, and Kirsty MacColl. And as I said before, she's the daughter of the famous folk singer Ewan MacColl, and the song Free World. It was a bit of a political song about all the politics of what was happening under Margaret Thatcher in Britain at the time, but we won't go into that detail. I hope you enjoyed it. Okay, we're going to have a change of pace. Ian Gillan, he was one of the members of, he still is actually, of the Deep Purple, and he sort of joined the band. When did he join? He actually joined in 1969, I think it was. Yeah. So the band formed in 1968, and he's still continuing with the band and the current lineup, featuring Ian Paice, Ian Gillan, of course, Roger Glover, and keyboardist Don Airey, and guitarist Simon McBride. And of course, Ian Gillan last Wednesday turned 81, and he gave an interview to a music journalist from one of the newspapers in the UK, the Independent, and it was recorded. And it's interesting. It's quite instructive about how he reflects on life and his time with the band, and his determination to continue performing as long as he can. And we also talked about, in the interview he did, was against the backdrop of the Montreux Jazz Festival, which is just in July this year. He also talked about their new music they've produced, and a new album that's out this year called Splat, and I'm going to play a track to finish off this segment with a track called The Only Horse in Town from that album. Okay, we're going to just go back a bit to 1970 and bring back some memories of Deep Purple, the sound of Deep Purple. Great sound, Child in Time.

0: Oh, yes, great to hear that song. Child in Time, Deep Purple. What a fantastic voice. And Ritchie Blackmore, Ian Gillan, Roger Glover, John Lord and Ian Paice. They were the lineup of Deep Purple at that time in 1970. And that was from their fourth album, Deep Purple in Rock. Yeah, fantastic sound. Okay, I better move on. We're running out of time. I still want to play a little bit more music, and this interview I was talking about with Ian Gillan that was conducted by a UK music writer in July this year. Let's hear it.
1: So, Ian, thank you so much for being here. So we're back at Montreux Jazz Festival. Obviously, you guys are pretty familiar, but what's it like being back in 2026, the 60th edition of the festival?
2: Well, hasn't changed much. Obviously, since Claude died, there's an element missing. But the festival he generated has become so established that those people who have come in recent years don't notice anyway. So it's all new to them. Yes, it's changed in the music's evolved a little bit, and the stalls down there have evolved. There's mostly food now. It used to be little tents with bands in and stuff like that. But there's plenty going on, and it's still a great atmosphere. You can't alter the magic of this place. I think that's the great thing about many festivals, is that we end up in fields and on top of mountains all over in a summer season. And people just pick a spot and say, okay, let's have a festival here because it's outrageously beautiful. And this is probably
1: prime example.
2: the best of them all.
1: Yeah. And obviously you guys have such an incredible history here. And 2 years ago you came back and you basically recreated the fire, like the casino fire that inspired Smoke on the Water. So what was that moment like?
2: I can't remember. It was behind me. We just did our show and they lit up the Stravinsky Hall that was being rebuilt, thank God, because there was no air conditioning in there, and it's pretty stifling. I don't know how the audience survived these shows, but during the renovation or the rebuild, they had the show in the town square.
1: Yeah, it was stunning.
2: With the lake in the background.
1: And you had the curtains were just away, weren't they? Yeah. So you could see right through to the lake.
2: I missed it because I was facing the other way.
1: But it was cool because people came up on their boats and they were just like drifting around listening to the music. It was amazing.
2: Yeah. Well, the place is magical. You know, it is.
1: Yeah, and so you said in an interview last year that you would retire, or you felt like you were kind of getting on the verge of retiring if it felt like it was near the time. But your new album, Splat, you sound so energised and, you know, like you did, you know, 50 years ago. So, I mean, it doesn't sound like you're...
2: I have to correct you. I didn't say that at all, and I never did say
1: that.
2: And I never would say that.
1: Okay.
2: Was I misquoted? Heaven forbid.
1: So, yeah.
2: By the press? No.
1: Never happens before.
2: Lord. No, what I said was I would, when I felt I didn't have the strength, then I would retire.
1: Okay.
2: And I also said my eyesight was failing, and everyone said, oh, you're going to retire. Well, I don't sing through my eyes, but, we're all knocking on a bit.
1: But you sound
2: once
1: amazing.
2: The energy's there and you've got the drive and the group is cranking.
1: Is it correct that you said that you felt this record's was the best you'd made in some time?
2: Subjectively, yes.
1: Mm-hmm.
2: I mean, you can't really cater for people who are attached to a certain period of your life or a certain period of fashion in their life. I mean, I met up with an old gang of mates, my teenage friends in Portugal a couple of years ago, and they're all the same age as me, and they walked around the door and they were still wearing the same clothes they were wearing in the 60s. Mm-hmm. Not exactly, but you know what I mean? So you do get attached to that period of life, which is important to you musically, socially, all that sort of thing.
1: Mm-hmm. But I was at the album playback you did a few months ago for press, and you had some pretty amazing stories that you'd come up with about different characters that inspired the songs on this new record.
2: Yeah, the characters really are the protagonists in the stories. And I don't know where to start, but in simple terms, the one that describes it most easily, or one of the ones, would be The Only Horse in Town, where we came across these crack addicts and they wouldn't accept any food. They just wanted dollars for crack. And they were living in a tarpaulin under the snow. And so I just pictured this guy taking his last hit and then getting up. And I put myself in his shoes and started walking across America and found an old a place, a sanctuary, basically. And it was a story of what happened afterwards, peace and quiet and for the soul, and a home that fell from the sky. And then there's other characters that are telling the stories in the first person because it sounds, I think, a little more sincere that way.
1: Yeah.
2: But, yeah, a lot of stories. I spent the summer before last just writing stories all summer and not knowing which ones were going to end up on what songs.
1: Mm-hmm. Do you feel like you like the kind of the anti-hero in songwriting more than, like, your sort of clean-cut guy to root for or something?
2: I never thought of that.
1: I felt like the characters on this album were quite nuanced and, you know, like, they're not necessarily simple, if that makes sense.
2: Well, yeah, I mean, I suppose so. I never thought of it that way. It's just what, you know, you're sitting at home on a summer's night and just writing stories. And, I mean, there's one called The Lunatic, which is about Winston Smith, who's the main character in Orwell's remarkably prescient book, mm-hmm. 1984, and his plight. But more recently, I heard that the NHS had banned the word lunatic, and most of my friends are lunatic, so I took deep offence on their behalf mm-hmm. because of that. And that's what the song's about, the mm. lunatic. Two things really meld together.
1: Yeah, but I think the reason I kind of felt more drawn to that song, I guess, is... Again, it's not as obvious. I feel like when certain political events happen, you get musicians who are so explicit in the songwriting.
2: I hate politics. I've got there's a song on the last album called A Bit on the Side. Mm-hmm. And I don't want no left or right. I want up and down, in and out, back and front, a little bit of loving on the side. I grew up in a family of pendulum politics, as I call it, and nothing ever gets done. They just squabble and squawk and hoot and whine about mm. each other. And
1: outside of your band, do you feel like the songwriting is a storytelling form? Do you feel like it's still alive and well?
2: I think it always has been, really, but when you're young, you don't really know, you don't have any stories to tell. My first interview was with the Middlesex Chronicle. We won a rock competition at a cinema in Southall. We got a cup for a prize, which we kept. We got a week's work at Butlin's. They told us to bugger off when we arrived. And we got a year's free entry at the cinema. And they told us to bugger off as well when we arrived. Oh. So, but the only real prize was the interview. I learned a lot from that.
1: It's a good early test.
2: Photograph session was one thing, and that's a funny story, but I don't think I can tell you.
1: Okay.
2: But the interview, the guy asked me for an anecdote.
1: You drew a blank?
2: Yeah, my jaw dropped. I don't have any. I haven't done anything yet. Nothing's happened to me.
1: Yeah.
2: And so, of course, as the years go by, you accumulate more stories and more experience about things. When you're a kid, you write about those things that mean a lot to you, you know, fast cars and mm-hmm. parties and crazy life and, you know, the rite of passage and all that sort of thing. And then you get to your late 30s and you suddenly realise, well, it's a bit embarrassing now because I'm not really part of that group anymore. Mm. But you still want to write about exciting things, and there are plenty around you, and most of them now come through stories of experience. It's like traveling. The first time you want to see the Taj Mahal and the Sydney Harbour Bridge and Las Vegas and, you know, the Eiffel Tower, whatever it is you go out and see, and the tourists, the second time around, you see all the, you know, museums and the art galleries and the, then you go to the pubs and the restaurants.
1: Yeah.
2: But by then, it's changed entirely. You're not looking at things. You're looking at people and the way they've affected you in your life. And it's much more, it's a much deeper thing. And there's much more to it. So that's where the stories come from, I think.
1: Yeah. Are you enjoying the tour? Are you enjoying the tour? The live shows? You having fun?
2: Oh, God, yeah. So the band is cranking, yeah. There's so much energy. Mm-hmm. And it's very musical. I've been thinking about this quite a lot because, you know, my rock and roll was all about, you know, it was hard rock, which was hard rock and roll, which I would call, you know, Jailhouse Rock and Good Golly Miss Molly and Little Richard and Elvis and Jerry Lee Lewis. And then you got the more amusing stuff with Chuck Berry. And then you got love songs and romance with the Everly Brothers and Buddy Holly and Roy Orbison. And they were all part of our rock and roll. until it became a genre, until it became hard rock, and then all the subdivisions and everything else, like all other kinds of music. And suddenly there's no room for texture, or it's all got to be bang, hard on. And I don't like that much, because it gets repetitive. And if there's no dynamics or texture, it just, you know.
1: Dynamic was the word I was going to use about your album, because I feel like it's like a kind of roller coaster ride. I feel like you start on this huge kind of like bang of a song with the amazing like guitars, obviously. And then, yeah, like you kind of go through this proper journey of like different cadences and different, textures, as you
2: said. Well, that's it. I think in the live show, that's what's so good at the moment. There's a lot of, you know, we catch a few of the old songs of a different kind.
1: Well, you've got the most extraordinary catalogue to draw from, so,
2: Yeah, but you can't do them all. And they were all new once, so you've got to bring in some new stuff. The trouble is, over the years, new songs, whether they were, no matter how good they might be, they weren't compatible with the other things, so it made the show sound a bit fragmented.
1: Again, with the storytelling aspect being important.
2: Well, musically, I'm thinking more of than lyrically on a live show. I think there's a more holistic approach to the songs. You can't look at them individually. You introduce new songs like Younger Brothers and Sisters, you've got to hold their hand and bring them on stage and surround them with stuff that's familiar, because new stuff is hard to take, particularly if no one's heard it before.
1: Mm-hmm.
2: So you kind of wait for the time when you're writing songs that are compatible with the songs of, in this case, the 70s.
1: Mm-hmm.
2: So we're very lucky now. In the last couple of albums, we've been able to bring a lot of songs in.
1: Mm.
2: We've had to drop a couple from Equals One. And we might be doing four new ones tonight. We're going to have a sound check in a minute.
1: Yeah.
2: And but at the moment, we're doing a couple that work really well. And then there's the musical stuff, and it just seems to flow very nicely now, because there's no, well, this is an odd one out. You know?
1: Yeah.
2: They're all fit.
1: What do you think about artists doing more kind of residences like now, rather than doing these big tours? You know, more and more artists seem to be doing like 10 nights in one city, and that's like the entire UK leg of a tour or something.
2: Mm. Not for me, really. I like traveling.
1: I like being on the road.
2: I like being on the road. I like taking the music to people. I don't expect people to come to the music all the time. I think when you go to a festival, you travel a long way for a good time. That's a different story. And because there's such a blend of artists on a festival, you're going to see everybody. You're going to enjoy the experience, the overall experience. But when you're going to see a specific artist, I think you should get as close to them as you can.
1: Mm-hmm. Yeah, as you say, like bringing the music to them.
2: Yeah.
1: I guess also, especially today, ticket prices being what they are, travelling, everything.
2: Yeah. God, Gordon Bennett, yeah.
1: Yeah, but you still love being on the road? Like, you don't get tired of it?
2: Well, no, I don't. I feel great on the road. It is very much a team thing. I often compare it with the circus. You know, you've got to do the washing up as well as the trapeze act. And you've got to, you know... I often talk about animals in the circus, because I used to love the animal circus, and everyone frowns at me and says no. But when I was a kid, when the lion tamer put his head in the lion's mouth, I just wanted the lion to bite his head off. And it never did happen.
1: But. Is it like that thing of anything could happen there when you're at a live show? Is that what you think the thrill of it is?
2: Yeah, most things are controlled now. I mean, technically, we don't get so many hiccups as we used to. It used to be...
1: Do you kind of miss that in a way? Like,
2: not really. I mean, no. But you learn a lot. You learn to dance on your feet, because I remember the first time in the days of... You know, we were just playing small venues in the early days. You break a guitar string, you just stop until the guy had changed it. Now you've got somebody just passed you another guitar. It's already. I remember we were playing the Lyceum in London, and Richie broke a string and said, "Oh, tell him a joke." I went, "Yeah, all right." And I remember I'd just been reading something about contagious yawning. So I thought I'd try it out in the audience. And
1: did it work?
2: Yeah, brilliant. Yeah.
1: Nice. I've just come back to Montreux for the last time. So what, you know, if you could say anything about what makes it such a unique festival, what would it be?
2: Well, like most festivals, it's got its own character, and people actually get loyal to it. There's people who have been coming here for years and years. And I think it's a familiar place. They know what to expect when they come here. And it's a big adventure. Strangely enough, a lot of the musicians who come here, I notice, bring their families. It's a big thing. And most families of musicians don't want to travel on the road, not after the first year or two anyway. And they all like to come to Montreux. It is a special place, and they take home some great memories.
1: So they all come out to Montreux.
2: It's hard to nail down exactly what it is, but you've just got to look out the window and see. Is it you might be in a movie, you know, or in a dream.
1: Or a window screensaver. Mm. Yeah. Ian, thanks so much for the conversation. Right. It's been great. Thank you.
2: Cheers.
0: Oh, I hope you enjoyed that as much as I did playing it. Wow, it was quite interesting. I think there's a lot of life left still in Deep Purple while Ian Gillan's around. Yeah, just all his comments on a whole range of things were really interesting, I felt. All right, we're running out of time. What is it? It's 7 minutes away from the hour of 11. And thank you, Frank Hayes, for your comments. He says he's enjoying the songs. And, of course, Hit Scene Tuesdays at 11 till 1, a great show. I always tune in. He's quite a quirky kind of guy, plays lots of pretty interesting stuff. Okay, we'll take a short break, and when we come back, I'll play a new track called The Only Horse in Town from Deep Purple's new album, Splat. So stay around for that.
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4: Hey there, this is Russell Morris. 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And because we got airplay, we became known, which has the snowball effect. Your record starts to move, and the record really is the spokesman for the band. For young bands these days, they're not getting any airplay, and therefore they're not making a living, and therefore the bands are breaking up before they even begin to start. 50% airplay for Australian product would be fantastic. It would be our culture. We're progressing. Let's try and get that airplay level up to 50%.
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0: Oh, yeah, still sounding good after all these years. Yes, Only Horse in Town is a new release by Deep Purple. Okay, I hope you enjoyed that, and I've enjoyed my time hosting Press Play, and hopefully Jeff Putnam will be back next week, and thanks for the comments from Steve, Frank and Jeff, and look forward to hearing Jeff on the in the chair next week. Okay, it's time for me to go and hand over to Jeff. John of Hawthorne, rather. He's got 3 hours of unforgettable hits, always good. So thank you for your company today, and I'll catch you on Wednesday. Hopefully you might tune into Wednesday Magazine between 9 and 11. And it's time to say goodbye and hand over to Jeff Putnam, and bye for now. The
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3: Good morning, everyone. 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I'm John of Hawthorne. Thank you for choosing to spend part of your Monday with me. As always, we've tried to put together a playlist with a good spread of songs that you've heard many, many times before, but hopefully you love hearing them again and again, songs that bring back the memories. Lots to get through, but first I must thank Gary for filling in for Jeff this morning. A terrific show, Gary, so well done, mate. Please go and enjoy the rest of your day now. Okay, enough said, let's get this show on the road, so turn up that volume full blast, no matter what the neighbours think. On 96.5 Inner FM, a big, big welcome, folks. Please enjoy.

The Beatles occupied the third spot in our opening bracket today with Penny Lane, written by Paul. The lyrics refer to a street in Liverpool where John and Paul would often meet up. Also in there, Elton John with Daniel, taken off the Goodbye Yellow Brick Road album, which also had on it Crocodile Rock. And to open today's proceedings, we called on Badfinger and their 1970 hit No Matter What. Up next, a guy who was a member of the band Them, then he went solo. Who else could I be speaking about but Van Morrison?

0: From the 1960s, Jerry and the Pacemakers there with I'm the One, and that followed Van Morrison with Van's own composition, considered to be his signature song, Brown Eyed Girl. And doing the backup vocals on that particular track were the all-girl group, the Sweet Inspirations, and Elvis used them as his backing group when he appeared in Vegas in the latter years of his career. Now, I want to say good morning to Steve Newman. Thanks for your message, Steve. Always good to hear from you, mate. It's always my pleasure to play the Beatles, and we look forward to you playing a Beatles double play around 7:15 tomorrow morning in your Big and Bold Big Breakfast program, which is always a highlight of a Tuesday. So bring it on.
1: 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It's the Big Breakfast with Steve Newman. 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
0: Oh, good on you, Steve. Have a great show tomorrow, mate. Okay, we are off to our first break now. On the other side, let me tell you, we're going to hear from Wham, Cliff Richard, and we'll throw in a song that was featured in the Footloose movie, sung by Denise Williams. 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

And rounding out that bracket, Denise Williams. Now, she had two number one hit singles, one of those, which we just played, that being Let's Hear It for the Boy, and the other one was Too Much, Too Little, Too Late, her duet with the great Johnny Mathis. In the middle there, we had Cliff Richard with The Young Ones, the theme for the movie of the same name, in which Cliff had the starring role. And first up, Wham! With Wake Me Up Before You Go-Go. And as we know, George Michael was one half of Wham! Now, I got another message to acknowledge this one from Dave Graham Jr., who approves of the songs played so far today. So thank you for that, Dave. And yes, your favourite artist is on the program today, but a little bit further down the track. Once again, many thanks to Dave Graham Jr. You are listening to the program Unforgettable Hits with John of Hawthorne. So good to have you with us. As we reach the stage now when we shine the spotlight on a particular artist. And this week we've chosen American rock band Chicago, formed in 1967. The group initially called themselves The Big Thing, then changed their name to Chicago Transit Authority in 1968, finally shortening the name to Chicago in 1969. Self-described as a rock and roll band with horns, their songs combine elements of classic music, jazz, rhythm and blues, and pop music. They received 10 Grammy Award nominations, winning one of those. They have sold well in excess of 100 million records. The original lineup was inducted into the Rock and Roll Hall of Fame in 2016. One of the longest running and most successful rock bands of all time. Let's enjoy the work of Chicago.

0: Chicago. They were our featured artists for this week, and for that reason, we played two of their greatest hits in Baby What a Big Surprise, and that followed on from Saturday in the Park. Okay, let's continue with Brian Poole and the Tremolos, who had a great partnership in the early to mid 1960s until Brian Poole left the group to begin a solo career. That was in 1966. Their most successful single partnership was Do You Love Me?
1: 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But now I'm back to let you know that I can really shake 'em down.

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1: And if you'd like to be part of today's show, you are most welcome to do so. And just repeating the text number that you need to know, it is 0456 965 965. Or if you prefer to phone through direct to the studio here, I'll answer the call. We can have a quick chat whilst the music is playing. And the number required for that is 9457 1718. I look forward to hearing from you. In the meantime, here are the Gibb Brothers.

0: And there goes ABBA with Waterloo. Before that, the Bee Gees with the song about a man who, whilst awaiting his execution in the electric chair, begs the prison chaplain to pass on one final message to his wife, hence the title, I've Gotta Get a Message to You. And all three brothers contributed to the writing of that song. Having said all that, we are due to take another break. 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
4: 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A Muso's Music on Monday afternoons only on 96.5 Inner FM, the sounds of our cities. Everybody.

And back announcing those last two songs played, we had Centerfold by the Jay Giles Band, who played together from 1967 through to 1985. They were nominated in five of those years for induction into the Rock and Roll Hall of Fame, but unfortunately missed out on all five occasions. And prior to that, What About Me by Sydney band Moving Pictures. Now, David of Geelong has sent through a message. Good morning to you, David. It's great to hear from you. I always enjoy our little chats and your comments about the cricket, the footy and music. You and I certainly have so much in common. Thank you for your message, David, and your very generous thoughts. Have a great day. That's David of Geelong. You are listening to Unforgettable Hits with John of Hawthorne right here on 96.5 in the FM, where the beat goes on and on. And this is Sonny and Cher.

was king. Nobody's going to argue with the Electric Light Orchestra on that score. And one of the features of that song is that fabulous violin solo. And Sonny and Cher before that with The Beat Goes On, which the duo performed many times on their very popular TV variety show, as well as in their live concerts. Okay, that paves the way to our first request for the day, and it's for Leslie. Good afternoon to you, Leslie. Trust you've had a fantastic week. And for you today, you've asked for The Village People.

One of the great disco bands from that popular era, the Village People with In the Navy, one of the songs that really showcased their familiar sound. And there's some really funny lyrics in that song, such as, I want to join the Navy, but I'm afraid of water. That's a beauty. Thank you, Leslie, for putting that one on your latest list of requests. Enjoy your lunch, and once again, thank you for your input. More requests are in the pipeline, and they're just around the corner, but right now, this is Paul McCartney.

And that's Jackson Browne with Doctor My Eyes, a track off his self-titled debut album of 1972. And helping out on the production of that song were a couple of high-profile singers in David Crosby and Graham Nash, who sang backup vocals. And prior to that, Paul McCartney and Wings with Jet, which was originally off the album Band on the Run that was released in 1973. Okay, the running sheet tells me we are due to take another break, which we'll do straight after we hear from The Crystals and He's a Rebel.

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What a great name for a band. The Knickerbockers, who were from New Jersey, started out in 1974. A year later, had their one and only hit record with that song Lies. After that, they struggled to make further impact into the pop charts, and by 1970, the Knickerbockers were no more. You're listening to Unforgettable Hits with John of Hawthorne, a show that's all about the music. And as promised, it's time once again to play a few more requests. And first in line is Jackie. Hello, Jackie. Hope we find you fit and well, and looking forward to the footy finals with your beloved Demons. Now, you asked me to play an Aussie singer who went under the stage name of Johnny Reb. This is for you, Jackie.

And there you have it, Jackie Johnny Reb with Hey Sheriff. Now, Johnny Reb would later join the band The Atlantics, who had previously, before Johnny joined them, had a big hit with that instrumental Bombora, which we often play as our instrumental track of the week on this program. Good on you, Jackie. Thanks for requesting that one. And don't forget, you are most welcome to send through another one for next week. Up next, we send our best wishes out to Anita. Hope you're doing okay, Anita. And we are keeping you in good company. For you, this is Paul Kelly.

That's Paul Kelly and the Coloured Girls with Before Too Long, written by Paul himself. The song was the first single released off their debut double album titled Gossip. 1986 was the year that all that was happening. And that was for you, Anita. All the best to you and to your family. Now, Malcolm's next. How you doing, Malcolm? You mentioned to me that you'd like to hear from Sammy Davis Jr., so check this one out, Malcolm.

lunch with two or three lions, walruses and sea lions. What a lovely place the world would be. If I spoke slang to orangutan, all the advantages any fool on earth can plainly see. Disgusting Eastern art and dramas with intellectual llamas, that's a big step forward, you'll agree. I learned to speak in

What a great entertainer. Mr. Sammy Davis Jr. there with his version of If I Could Talk to the Animals, which was originally written for that movie Dr. Dolittle. I hope you approved of that one, Malcolm. Thank you so much for your friendship. And as I always say, God bless you, my friend. Normally, we would play a couple of songs for Rose and for Harry of Richmond, but they're up country at the moment, so we'll hold their songs over until their return, probably next week. In the meantime, here on Unforgettable Hits with John of Hawthorne, let's go with The Seekers.

0: I'll Never Find Another You. That was the first song the Seekers released in the UK. It was written by Tom Springfield, who was also responsible for most of the Seekers' subsequent hits. And that song was recorded in 1964 in the famous Abbey Road Studios in London.
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0: And there you have the Eagles taking us on the long run. That was a worthy follow-up track to their iconic Hotel California in late 1979. And while the music has been playing, I had a call from Leslie, which I always appreciate and enjoy. Many thanks, Leslie, for your weekly input and for your valued friendship. Have a great week. Right, if our show is a good show, and listed in this upcoming bracket, we have an American disco group by the name of Lip Sync, The Love and Spoonful. Well, they've got a question to put to us. But first, for Dave Graham Jr., let's hear from the father of rock and roll.
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0: And completing that bracket, the disco funky sound of Lip Sync with Funky Town. It was a number one hit all over the world, including here in Australia. The Love and Spoonful before that, posing that question, did you ever have to make up your mind? And leading the way in that lot for Dave Graham Jr., Bill Haley and the Comets with Hot Dog Buddy Buddy. And while those last few songs were playing, I was busy on the phone, firstly chatting with Max and Bernadette, listening out there in Diamond Creek. They're both enjoying today's presentation. I do appreciate your generous comments, and I do wish you all the best. Keep well. That's Max and Bernadette. And another call came in from Sharon from Malvern, who told me she's wrapped in the music we're playing today, which is so nice to hear. So many thanks, Sharon. Please enjoy the rest of your day, and many thanks for making the effort to call in. And straight after that, I had a call from Colin, who is an old rocker from way back. He loved hearing Johnny Reb and Bill Haley in the Comets. So good on you, Col. Thanks once again for your call. Right, we shall take a break. On return, we'll play a song that was one of the biggest selling singles for all of 1973. Find out what song I'm talking about straight after these very important messages here on 96.5 Inner FM.
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one of those forgotten gems, Little by Little, sung by Dusty Springfield. Before that, the song I alluded to before the break, the huge 1973 hit song Tie a Yellow Ribbon Round the Old Oak Tree by Tony Orlando and Dawn. You're listening to Unforgettable Hits with Jonathan Hawthorne. Thanks for sticking with us as we continue to roll out the big names, names such as Rod Stewart.

That's the singer known as Phoebe Snow. Not all that well known here in Australia, only released a handful of singles without much success, except for that song Every Night, which peaked at number 22 on our local charts. Probably deserve better than that. In the middle there, we heard our instrumental track of the week, Classical Gas, played by Texan Mason Williams, who's having a birthday today. He was born on the 24th of August in 1938. So Mason is celebrating his 88th birthday today. And first up in that threesome, Rod Stewart with the Motown sound, the Motown song. Now, Jackie sent through a message and a request for next week, which is fantastic. So thank you, Jackie, for that. And I also had a call from Anne from Croydon and mentioned a couple of songs. She asked if I could play if I have time, and I'll see how I go towards the latter part of today's show. So thanks, Anne, for the interest that you're showing in our Unforgettable Hits program. Now, earlier in today's show, we played the Beatle Boys. We also heard from Paul McCartney. Now, we've got John Lennon

Just Like Starting Over was track one, side one of John Lennon's Double Fantasy album. It was the final single released by him during his lifetime. Okay, let's soften the mood a tad with this next song by Peter and Gordon. You're hearing it as part of the program Unforgettable Hits, right here on 96.5 Inner FM.

0: The great Otis Redding there, who in 1967 recorded Sitting on the Dock of the Bay twice, the last time just 3 days before his death in a plane crash on December the 10th of that particular year. And before that, Peter and Gordon with their fun novelty song, The Knight in Rusty Armour. On 96.5 Inner FM, a quick break, and then we'll come back to the sound of the King of Rock and Roll. Don't go away.
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And that's Dave Edmonds with his take on the Chuck Berry composition, The Promised Land. And that followed Moody Blue, our Elvis fix for this week. Now, Malcolm's been on the phone. Always great to hear Malcolm's voice. Sounding so good, Malcolm. Keep up the good work, my friend. And all the best to you. And thank you for your ongoing loyalty and support. Okay, it was on this date, the 24th of August in 1972, that Neil Diamond recorded the album Hot August Night. The double album was one of his, came from one of his live concerts at the Greek Theatre in LA. Here's one of the tracks from one of the greatest albums of all time, Put Your Hands Together, for Neil Diamond's Cracklin' Rosie.

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The Zombies were an English band active from 1962 to 1967. Tell Her No was one of three hits that they achieved during that time span. Also in that set, Chuck Berry with the song that sort of had three different titles. The most popular one was You Never Can Tell, and the Rolling Stones first up there with Time Is On My Side. And we played it today in memory of Charlie Watts, the drummer for the Rolling Stones from 1963 until his death on this date in 2021. Charlie was 80 years old. Okay, this next song is one of two that has been requested by Anne of Croydon. Here we go, Anne. These are for you.

0: C'est la vie.
1: Sonny and Cher there with Sing C'est La Vie, and before that we heard from ABBA with Thank You For The Music, and both those songs were requested by Anne of Croydon. Thank you, Anne, for those two great songs and for your text message as well. Okay, here's some breaking news. The boys are back in town.

0: You're the one that I want. John Travolta and Olivia Newton-John from the movie Grease. Before that, from Ireland, Thin Lizzy with The Boys Are Back in Town.
1: 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G'day, I'm Roger Watson, and every Monday from 2 till 4, I play the music I loved when I was a professional muso, all those many years ago, and still love today. 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There'll also be snippets and tracks from other decades that I love to hear again. 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

Okay, that's it for this week's edition of Unforgettable Hits. Thank you all for your company. It's been my pleasure once again to host the program. I certainly hope you've enjoyed today's playlist, and maybe, just maybe, you've heard some of your favourite songs. Now, to all those loyal and very supportive listeners, thank you so much for your text messages and or phone calls, and for your very kind comments. Roger, whoop. Okay, that's it for this week's edition of Unforgettable Hits. Thank you all for your company. It's been my pleasure once again to host the program. I certainly hope you've enjoyed today's playlist, and maybe, just maybe, you've heard some of your favourite songs. Now, to all those

Oh, you got a smile today. It is beautiful out there, really quite warm in the car, and you probably need the air conditioner on. Thanks to John of Hawthorne, another 3 hours of great, unforgettable hits. Just loved it. Got all sorts of things today. We've got a live one for Dave. He loves it, wanted a live recording. Saw him this morning, and all sorts of things. But John just mentioned he was chatting to Malcolm, and I know Malcolm likes some of the quieter ones. So got one here from Wayne Newton for you, Malcolm, and hope you're having a good day.

Oh, there was the cause, and I'd play that for Steve. He loves the Beatles, and I just sort of find something every time. But he's listening, he wants to groove, which is great. Anne of Croydon, I'll look for that request for you. And also, Christopher's in there. Good afternoon. Well, I've got movie review lined up for next two Breakfast in Bed shows, which is on Friday at 7 o'clock. And, yeah, the teenage... I think it's Naughty Things and Death at Camp Miasma. Sounds like something you get, you know, in the weather. But and I will find yours as well. And, yeah, it's going quite well so far as requests go and things like that. So here's one we got a request for Philip in Sydney. This is Rod Stewart.

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1: I caught up with Dave this morning, Dave who does Retrolized and also Moods, a couple of great, great shows, and he wanted something live, so I picked something. This is live, so just remember, it goes for a little while. It's a fantastic Elton John song by Dream Theatre, Funeral for a Friend and Love Lies Bleeding. So, Dave, hope you're listening. He's doing my fence today, so hopefully this will keep him going. And Phil and Julie having lunch, so hope you enjoy that as well. Nice and soft to start with. They're coming on.

0: Oh, there we go. Those long ones, they go in a flash for me. I just love them. So that was recorded, so it says, at Ronnie Scott's Jazz Club in London in 1995. And Phil's got involved. He is a big fan of that band. Yeah, very polished. They all the guys, just reading some of the things, attended Berklee College of Music. So just absolutely wonderful. Okay, now... We've got to catch up with a couple of messages. But after this, David from Geelong is listening in and he has brought back fabulous memories for me. So after this break, I'm going to play a song from a band, just a duo, who only made one album. But what they did after that and during was unbelievable. They were probably backing artists for every Australian person, you can, a singer and songwriter and performer you can even think of. So JoJo Zepp, John English, Mark Hunter, Del Braithwaite, even Norman Gunston, and one of them was actually in Air Supply for a little while. So Chrissy is one of them, and see if you can guess who I'm talking about. Chrissy is one and Lindsay Hammond is the other. So gorgeous, gorgeous, gorgeous ladies, but great, great voices. So we're going to hear from Cheetah after this message, and hope you're having a good time. And I always talk about Steve, so have a listen to this.
1: It's big, bold and beautiful. It's The Big Breakfast with Steve Newman every Tuesday morning between 6 and 9. 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

calling up the people, checking out the race, doing what I'm doing.

shining in the light, coming to conclusion, right is might is tight.

0: Oh, I just played that Flash in the Pan, Walking in the Rain, David, for you, because that was Vander and Young wrote that as well as Spend the Night for Cheetah, and Cheetah actually did Walking in the Rain as well, so Vander and Young did so many songs, as you can imagine. Well, listen, the memories have flooded back. Poor old Dave, he almost fell off his ladder doing the fence, so you sort of just look them up if you like. They were English-born sisters, Chrissy and Lindsay Hammond, and they were gorgeous, let's face it, and as young men as we were at the time, we probably got a bit carried away. So David, hope you're not driving, that's all I can say. So anyway, so the main thing is I'm trying to read text, but of course that when another one comes up I lose the last one. Anyway, Dave's up a ladder listening to us, and of course you've got to listen to his show on Wednesday morning.
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0: Oh, you got to listen to it. It's 3 hours of just absolute fun and a bit of craziness and silly songs and all sorts of things. Now, John of Hawthorne mentioned earlier that on this day, Charlie Watts unfortunately passed away in 2021. And as a little drummer at 13, Rolling Stones, Get Your Ya-Ya's Out, I used to just play all the time. And my favourite, this is for me, Sympathy for the Devil.

0: Oh, there we go. Sympathy for the devil. And I've had a few more texts, which is why I sounded like Porky Pig earlier, because I was trying to look at them all, but they kept going one after another, which takes me on to the next one. So Aaron's listening in, and we're going for 20 past three again. I'll make sure that we get that one for Macca then. So thanks for your text. Appreciated it. And Christopher got your second request for after 3 o'clock. And Dave Graham Jr. is listening as always. So Dave Graham Jr., let me know if there's anything you would like to hear. After this, for Sonia, we've got Santana.
1: 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But have you thought about the safety of your child? 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
2: G'day, I'm Jack Thompson. 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

Oh, that was for Christopher, and that was the Models, and before that, another Australian band, of course, Daddy Cool with Hi Honey Ho, and I think we might get straight into another request as well from Deborah at Ringwood, and this is Boom Crash Opera, and I found it for you pretty quick, I think. Get Out of the House. No, you don't have to get out of the house, Deborah, just they are.

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1: If you need SES assistance in a flood or storm emergency, the number to call is 132500. That's 132500 if you need emergency assistance from SES volunteers due to flood or storm. Note the number, 132500.
2: Oh, we got a request for Pink Floyd, which will take us to about 3:22 for Macca coming home from school. So hope he's okay, and I hope he's not comfortably numb from a day at school.
3: Time to go!

0: Oh, Phil just loves that. The whole album, actually, Pink Floyd. He is just telling me he went twice in 1988. So 16,000 people totally transfixed and four nights in a row. And his wife, Julie, wanted to go again. So, isn't it lovely when both of you love the same band and the same music? Okay, well, we'll have a hashtag coffee if you need one. And then after that, Aaron... Is he in the car? Hope Mac is in the car. We'll see how we go. Okay, back in a moment with one for Aaron and one for Macca.
1: Bello, it's me, your mama.
2: Ma, what's wrong?
1: We have run out of coffee.
2: That's embarrassing.
1: Please, Bello, go get me 300 boxes of hashtag coffee quickly, quickly.
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0: Oh, there we go, Macca. That was Blur for you. Now, after Kevin tonight, Kevin is in the studio, so don't panic. He will be here after the 4 o'clock news. But then after Kevin is Hernando's Hideaway, which is a lot of fun. So after that, Stephen, I couldn't find the other one that you wanted at quick notice, but I had already found Rock Quiz and Hush. So I'm going to play that after this message. But this is all about what happens at 6 o'clock with Hernando's Hideaway, if you like a bit of a laugh.
1: My name is Uncle Max. I'm a secret comedian in Hernando's Hideaway. It's a little place in a faraway space, but you're always welcome. You knock 3 times and say, "Joe sent me." I don't know who Joe is, nor do I care. But I do want you to listen to Hernando's Hideaway every Monday night from 6 to 8 p.m. on 96.5 Inner FM.

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0: Oh, that's Whitesnake with Here I Go Again, and that was co-written by Bernie Marsden, and just celebrating, unfortunately, his passing on this day in 2023. He was aged 72, and so, yeah, I hope you enjoyed that. Now, after these messages, I've been asked to play. Oh, I'm just going to play it and see what happens. It's a nice, quiet song, I've been told, and we're going to give it a burl, and then after that, we've got a bit of Foreigner, so just catching up, I think we'll finish with those, our messages, and yeah, get straight into the music until 4 o'clock.
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0: Oh, you got to listen to Kevin. He doesn't slow down at all. What he gets up to at the weekend, you would not believe. I'm not too sure. He doesn't always share it on air, but who knows. Okay, this is for Brenda at Bentley, who said, just give it a try. We'll see. It's a nice, quiet song, apparently. Oh, it starts nicely. This might be your last request, Brenda.

Oh, that was a change of pace called Every Time, Kevin. Did you like that? Yeah, there you go. Phil loved it. He thought it was terrific. He thought it was very Evanescence, sort of. I think that's pretty well what he said. I can't repeat everything he puts on there. Now, I've just found a couple for me. That's okay, isn't it? Because I've done pretty well everybody else's. I've got Cold as Ice from Foreigner coming up, and then I've got a Whitesnake one from what was called the Purple Tour. So, I think we'll have run out of time pretty well by then. But let's start with, I think we'll go Cold as Ice to start with and then finish off with Burn.

great Foreigner song, Cold as Ice. We're going to go out with Burn Live from Whitesnake. Thanks, everyone, for their texts and everything. Kevin after the 4 o'clock news, and I'll be back next week. Have a great week. Here they are.

Oh, we have to wait for them to finish. That was Whitesnake with Burn. And Dave loved Britney, and every time. I think he'll play it on his mood show at some stage. Who knows? But thanks again for listening. We're going to listen to all of Spectrum this time because we've got time. And as I said, hang around for Kevin after the 4 o'clock news.

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2: Good afternoon, I'm Alyssa Delfs. Sonographers in Canberra's public hospitals have walked off the job this afternoon. It comes amid calls from the community and public sector union to the territory government to urgently deliver a 15% pay rise to sonographers. Maddie Northam, CPSU Regional...
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1: National Radio News.
2: Good afternoon, I'm Alyssa Delfs. Sonographers in Canberra's public hospitals have walked off the job this afternoon. It comes amid calls from the community.

0: be able to attract and retain these highly skilled workers. And instead, Canberrans will be forced to go to the private sector where they'll have to pay hundreds or thousands of dollars for scans they should be bulk billed for at our Canberra hospitals.
1: The Northern Territory branch of the Australian Medical Association is urging parliamentarians to support voluntary assisted dying. Laura Devoy reports.
2: The Northern Territory Parliament is set to debate a bill to legalise voluntary assisted dying this week. In 1995, the NT became the first jurisdiction in Australia to legalise voluntary assisted dying. The legislation came into effect the following year before it was overturned by the federal government in 1997. Now it's legal in every other jurisdiction. In a statement, the AMANT is calling on MPs to support essential amendments to the bill and warns failing to pass them would hinder doctors from providing comprehensive care and leave patients suffering without access to compassionate end-of-life choices.
1: A Queensland farming family is offering a $25,000 reward to catch cattle thieves who allegedly stole more than $200,000 worth of livestock from their property. The Price family says more than 140 head of cattle disappeared from their property in Green Lake between April and May. They have come up with the reward for information leading to the recovery of the cattle, featuring 97 crossbred cows, many in calf to Wagyu bulls, along with 45 weaners. And overseas, New Zealand is set to follow Australia's lead, announcing that new legislation will be introduced to ban under 16-year-olds from accessing social media. The government says it's putting the pressure on platforms to take reasonable steps to check users are over the minimum age. Prime Minister Christopher Luxon says it's not about technology, it's about keeping children safe.
3: And this is something that I've cared about for a long time, since well before I came into politics, actually. And as a dad and now as Prime Minister, it is something I feel very, very strongly about, because I hear it everywhere I go. I think of the mum I recently met who lies awake at night because her daughter is being bullied online and is self-harming, unable to live up to the images that she is bombarded with every single day.
1: If you or someone you know is in need of help, call Lifeline at 13 11 14. And back home, widespread rain is on the way for the east tomorrow as parts of the country prepare for severe weather and flooding in the days ahead. The Bureau of Meteorology's Angus Hines has the national forecast.
4: We can see a broad band of rain spreading across eastern and southeastern parts of the country. That's being driven by this low pressure area in the south, but it's certainly extending a long way from Tasmania to central Queensland. And behind that low, as it drifts eastwards, we get this H. That's a high pressure region building over central Australia. So that will bring us some pretty fine conditions over much of the interior.
1: And taking a look at sport in AFL, Fremantle will have to take on Hawthorn without key defender Brennan Cox after scans confirmed he suffered a moderate calf strain. Cox limped out of Fremantle's loss to Carlton last Saturday and was immediately in doubt for the start of finals. The 28-year-old has played just 18 of 23 games this season and will be unavailable for at least next Thursday's huge qualifying final.
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7: At the weather for Melbourne and the metropolitan area. This was issued this morning on Monday, the 24th of August 2026. And the forecast for the rest of Monday, it says a late shower or two, a top of 18. Where's that coming from? High chance of showers, most likely at night. Winds northerly 20 to 30 k's, becoming light in the evening. And overnight of 11 into Tuesday, a top of 16 with the rain easing. Cloudy, but very high chance of rain, most likely in the morning and afternoon. Chance of a thunderstorm in the northeast suburbs in the afternoon, and light winds becoming southwesterly 15 to 20 k's in the early afternoon. Oh, goodness, Wednesday. A chilly 9 to start, a top of 15, a partly cloudy day, medium chance of showers, most likely in the morning. And for Thursday, what are we doing Thursday? 7 to 16, a partly cloudy day, chance of morning frost in the northwest suburbs. They seem to cop everything. For Friday, the beginning of the weekend, if you like, 9 to 18, a partly cloudy day, slight chance of a shower, most likely later in the day with northerly winds. Goodness. For Saturday, 10 to 16, a partly cloudy day, medium chance of showers. And for Sunday, 9 to 16, a partly cloudy day. So there's not much chop in any of that. Okay, stay tuned for Drive on Monday with me, Kevin.
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And good afternoon and welcome to Drive on Monday with Kevin. A big thank you to Roger for Muso's music. He played some interesting stuff. I was listening on the way in. Okay, let's see. What can we do? We can do this and get the show started. Here's Christopher Cross.

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5: 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Christopher Cross, Ride Like the Wind. We had Midnight Oil with Beds Are Burning, and Katy Perry with Roar from her album Prism. Okay, let me see, what can we do? We can do this and play this one.

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2: My name is Uncle Max. I'm a secret comedian in Hernando's Hideaway. 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
5: And let's have a look at what we played. Well, we started off with Craig David, a very busy guy, 7 days. We had the Black Sorrows with Chained to the Wheel, and then Creedence Clearwater Revival, As Long as I Can See the Light. Well, I can see lights all over the place in front of me. Okay, it's 4:33. I think we'll have a look at the weather.
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5: And this was issued at 4:20 on Monday the 24th of August 2026. And the forecast for the rest of Monday, a late shower or two, high chance of showers, most likely later tonight. The winds northerly 15 to 25 k's, becoming light in the evening. An overnight of 11 into Tuesday, a top of 16 with rain easing. Cloudy, very high chance of rain, most likely in the morning and afternoon. Chance of a thunderstorm in the afternoon and light winds becoming south to southwesterly. My goodness, a day with everything. And on Wednesday, let me see what we've got. 9 to 15, a possible shower. Partly cloudy day, medium chance of showers, most likely in the morning with winds southwesterly, 15 to 20, becoming light in the afternoon. For Thursday, can it improve? 7 to 16, a partly cloudy day, chance of morning fog in the northeast suburbs, chance of a morning frost in the northwest suburbs and light winds. That looks like the pick of the bunch. Friday, beginning of the weekend for some, 9 to 8 in a partly cloudy day, slight chance of shower, most likely in the afternoon and evening. For Saturday, 10 to 16, a partly cloudy day, slight chance of a shower and light winds becoming south to southwesterly again. For the 30th of August, gee, August is rocketing to an end, 9 to 16, a partly cloudy day, slight chance of a shower. And for the very last day, next Monday of August, 8 to 20, and a partly cloudy day, light winds becoming north to northwesterly. So it looks like maybe Thursday might be the day. Okay. Now, some things that happened, a thing that happened on this day, he says, trying to find all the paperwork. Back in 1956, Elvis Presley recorded Love Me Do. No, Love Me Tender, not Love Me Do. It's another good thing altogether. Love Me Tender. Get it right, Kevin. The song was adapted from the Civil War ballad, Auri Lee. So here is Love Me Tender from Elvis from 1956.

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8: And please support all our sponsors and community groups because they help to keep the station going. All right, in the last bracket of three, we had Elvis Presley because he recorded Love Me Tender back in 1956. We had Huey Lewis and the News and The Power of Love, and then Cher with I Found Someone. Right, let me see what's next. Oh, here's Tom Jones.

Oh, a group called Walk the Moon and Shut Up and Dance. Before that, Denise Williams with Let's Hear It for the Boy, and that was featured in Footloose. And Tom Jones was dealing with the Daughter of Darkness. Okay, Tommy Emmanuel's going to take us up to the news.

0: income. Since the 2025 report, renters have had to find an extra $48 a week to cover the national median rent. The National Housing Campaign found northern Western Australia was the location where rent consumed the largest proportion of income. It was followed by the Gold Coast, Sydney and the Sunshine Coast.
1: The Reef Authority is urging Australians to follow the rules when it comes to interacting with humpback whales on the Great Barrier Reef. It follows the release of new data showing possible offences involving swimmers unlawfully interacting with the whales increased sixfold from 2024 to 25, with many close encounters shared online. Director of Field Management Strategy, Mark Reid, told National Radio News, "The whales' recovery from the brink of extinction highlights the importance of giving them space in the water.
2: Making sure that animals can, you know, do the things they need to do safely without being impacted by our behaviours. So we've got rules in place over for most of the marine park that would be 100 metres for a humpback whale. The rules are in place to protect the whales, but also, look, obviously having an interaction with an animal of that size could be dangerous for the animal, but also dangerous for you."
1: This afternoon, rain is set to start hitting the eastern states, with severe weather on the way for central and southeastern Australia. The Bureau of Meteorology's David Crock has the forecast for tonight and early tomorrow.
3: Around Adelaide and the hills in particular. And then the focus later on Tuesday morning moves to the northeast Victorian ranges and the southern slopes of New South Wales, where heavy rainfall is possible. And then on Tuesday afternoon, this trough is going to act as the focus for an outbreak of thunderstorms, some of them possibly severe, through a large part of eastern Australia. And then later on Tuesday and into Wednesday, the focus moves north to northern New South Wales and southern Queensland, where rain will be more welcome.
1: And a national tribute is in the works to honour the memory of Lily Hooper, the 18-year-old bushwalker who was tragically found dead after being missing in a national park in the New South Wales Southern Highlands for 8 days. It comes after a communication error resulted in inaccurate reporting that Miss Hooper had been found alive last week, when that was not the case. And taking a look at sport in NRL, Canterbury's finals hopes are on the line as 10 players miss training with COVID-19 ahead of a must-win clash with Penrith. The virus began sweeping through the Bulldogs training base before last weekend's win against St George, with the situation worsening today.
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6: And a look at the weather for Melbourne and the metropolitan area. And this was issued at 4:20 on Monday, the 24th of August, 2026. And the forecast for the rest of Monday says a late shower or two, high chance of showers, a cloudy day, most likely later tonight, winds northerly 15 to 25 k's, becoming light in the evening. An overnight of 11 into Tuesday, a top of 16 with the rain easing, cloudy, high chance of rain, most likely in the morning and afternoon, the chance of a thunderstorm in the afternoon, light winds coming south to southwesterly, 15 to 20 in the late on the early afternoon. Sounds like that day's got everything in it. Wednesday, an overnight of 9, a top of 15, a possible shower, medium chance of showers, most likely in the morning. For Thursday, let me see what's happening. Thursday, 7 to 16, a partly cloudy day, chance of morning fog in the northeast suburbs. They seem to get everything. The chance of morning frost in the northwest suburbs, that's a change, and light winds. For Friday, 9 to 18, partly cloudy, slight chance of a shower, most likely in the afternoon and evening. For Saturday, 10 to 16, a partly cloudy day, slight chance of a shower, light winds becoming south to southwesterly. And for Sunday, 9 to 16, partly cloudy day, slight chance of a shower. And for the last day of August, isn't that the last day of winter? I think it is. 8 to 20, gee whiz, partly cloudy, light winds becoming north to northwesterly. So, not very encouraging, but you know, Melbourne, it can change in 5 minutes or less. Okay, I think we need some music, and here's Cold Chisel. Where have I put them? They're over there. They jumped around the studio a bit. Here's Cold Chisel.

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4: It certainly is, and you're listening to Drive on Monday with Kevin. Well, we had two very contrasting songs there. We had Cold Chisel, where you've got nothing I want, and then Dobie Gray was drifting away. Drift away. Okay, it's near enough to quarter past and we're going to open up our birthday book. And if you're having a birthday today, all the very best from the people here at the radio station. Here's a song just for you.
5: Happy birthday to you. Happy birthday to you. Happy birthday, everybody. Happy birthday to you.
4: And you're sharing it with some very interesting people. Mason Williams, born in Abilene, Texas in 1938, is 88. American musician and comedy writer. He had one of the biggest selling instrumentals in 1968 with Classical Gas. And in that same year, he had further hit success as a songwriter of the novelty song Cinderella Rockefeller. It was recorded in Australia by Anne and Johnny Hawker. And who else we got? Julie Anthony, or Julie Lush, born in Lamoureux, South Australia in 1949. She's 77. Australian singer. Her first big break in show business came in 1974 when she starred in the London production of the musical Irene. She made her big screen debut in the 1997 Bruce Beresford film Paradise Road. In 89, she joined the Reform Seekers with three original male members. In 1990, she left the group and was replaced by Karen Knowles. And who else have we got? Oh, we've got a few other people. Let me see, who can I tell you about? Marley Matlin, born in Morton Grove, Illinois, deaf American actress. For her role in the 2021 film Coda, which won Academy Award for Best Film, she won the Screen Actors Guild Award for Outstanding Performance by a Cast in a Motion Picture. She starred with William Hurt in Children of a Lesser God, and for this role was her film debut. She won an Oscar for Best Actress, and she also co-starred with Mark Harmon in the TV series Reasonable Doubt. Okay, now if all things are equal, this is on a 45, and I've had such good luck with things on 45. Let's see if we can get Mason Williams to play Classical Gas. He's one of the birthday people. Here we go.

That didn't sound off. That sounded very well for a 45 that's nearly 40 years old. And that was Mason Williams, and he's having a birthday today, and that's Classical Gas. Now, the other person having a birthday today is Julie Anthony. And as I said, she got her break in 1974 when she starred with the London production of the musical Irene, and she starred in Bruce Beresford film Paradise Road, and she was joined the Seekers with the original three male members, and I think I might have met her. I'll have to go looking through my diaries, but anyway, she's a very, very tall lady. But anyway, okay, I know she did an album with Simon Gallagher, because that's where I'm getting this song from, and here we go with Julie Anthony.

Oh, the wonderful Julie Anthony there, and I think on the piano was Simon Gallagher. That's from an album called Julie Anthony and Simon Gallagher Together at Last, the great song, three songs made famous by Judy Garland. Right, I think I will play this for David in Geelong. Thank you for your comments. Here's Sheryl Crow.

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1: They say an old song can take you back to a time and a place. 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Because every Tuesday at 5 o'clock, John Gillespie does exactly that. 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
4: 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Oh dear. 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
4: And a quick look at the weather for Melbourne metropolitan area, issued at 4:20 on Monday the 24th of August 2026, and the late shower or two for Monday, high chance of showers, most likely later tonight, so be prepared. For Tuesday, 11 to 16 with rain easing, there's a very high chance of rain, most likely in the morning and afternoon, and chance of a thunderstorm in the afternoon, so that day's got everything in it. For Wednesday, 9 to 15, a possible shower, medium chance of showers, most likely in the morning. For Thursday, partly cloudy. A chance of morning fog in the northeast suburbs and morning frost in the northwest suburbs. So it's fog and frost everywhere. For Friday, 9 to 18, a partly cloudy day. Slight chance of a shower, most likely in the afternoon and evening. For Saturday, 10 to 16, a partly cloudy day again. Slight chance of a shower this time. For Sunday, 9 to 16, a partly cloudy day, slight chance of a shower with light winds. And for the last day of August, my goodness, next Monday, so far ahead, 8 to 20, a partly cloudy day, light winds becoming north to northwesterly. Okay, I think we need some music. Here's Dolly Parton.

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1: How many kilojoules have you had today? 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
4: And you're listening to Drive on Monday with Kevin, slowly running up to 6 o'clock. Well, we had Dolly Parton with Here You Come Again. We had Sixpence None the Richer with a song called Kiss Me. And then Bon Jovi from their album The Circle and We Weren't Born to Follow. Okay, now on this day, back in 1972, Neil Diamond recorded the album Hot August Night. The double album captured one of his live performances at the Greek Theatre in Los Angeles. It was one of the best-selling albums in Australia during, and it stayed on our top 100 album charts for, wait for it, 224 weeks. Can you imagine? Hot August Night. Okay, here's the prologue, and hopefully I can get the one I want. Oh dear, crunchy granola sweet comes straight after. Here we go.

Recorded live at the Greek Theatre in Los Angeles, and that was the prologue and Crunchy Granola Suite, and that was on the Australian charts for 224 weeks, my goodness, in the top 100. Okay, I've got time for one more song, but I'll just tell you what's coming up on the great station, 96.5 Inner FM. You've got Hernando's Hideaway with Uncle Max. He was out at the supermarket. He said he was going out to get something, and I'm sure he did. He picked up all the bits and pieces that were past their use-by date, and he stuck them in the fridge. And he's setting up all the tables with the gingham tablecloths, and he's put new dripping candles in those bottles of Matusan Rosé. So he'll be on from 6 till 8. And then from 8 till 10, you've got Country Miles with McPeeling and New Grooves with Adrian Hook. So anyway, I'm going to leave you with Annie Lennox, and this is a song called Why.

0: Administration locked in a race for critical ocean minerals with China. The proposition would make it possible for companies to explore the Mariana Trench off the coast of the Northern Mariana Islands and Guam. The Marine Mineral Administration plan would allow companies to find and extract deposits of critical minerals from the seabed for use in defence technology, electronics and batteries. The proposal's been widely criticised by environmental groups who say more research is needed to determine its impact on marine ecosystems. And the head of the AFL has spoken publicly for the first time since an investigation began into an alleged incident involving several members of the Sydney Swans. Five players have been stood down for breaching club standards as the investigation continues, including Isaac Heaney, Nick Blakey, Chad Warner, Riley Bice and James Jordan. Andrew Dillon launched the 2026 final series today and says the actions of a few don't define the entire industry.
1: I think it's right that people would be asking questions at the moment, and I think football is a place where everyone should feel safe and included, and we will continue to work with our playing group and all our supporters on making sure that we have an environment that's like that.
0: And in more sport, in AFL, Fremantle will have to take on Hawthorn without key defender Brennan Cox after scans confirmed he suffered a moderate calf strain. Cox limped out of Fremantle's loss to Carlton last Saturday and was immediately in doubt for the start of finals. The 28-year-old's played just 18 of 23 games this season and will be unavailable for at least next Thursday's huge qualifying final.
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4: Wet, wet indeed. In fact, tomorrow looks like it's going to be very wet. 100% chance of rain, a low overnight of 11 and a maximum of 17. So expect a lot of rain. It will be cloudy. On Wednesday, a low of 8, a high of 15 with possible showers, much less chance, and even lesser on Thursday. It will be partly cloudy, a low of 5 and a high of 17. Friday, partly cloudy, a low of 8 and a maximum of 18, partly cloudy. Saturday, possible showers, partly cloudy, a low of 9 and a maximum of 17, and all the way around again to Sunday, it will be cloudy, slight chance of a shower, light winds, a low of 8, and a maximum of 17. Well, that is the week, as we said. And right now, in Heidelberg, it's 15 degrees. Downtown Melbourne, it's 16 degrees. In Binda, in New South Wales, it's 13. And in far southwest Victoria, Gringigulgona, the temperature is 12 degrees.
5: Who's there?
6: Joe sent me.
5: Who?
6: Joe!
5: Oh, let me in. Here, man. Here's

0: Bill's Hideaway. Olé!
1: At the Golden Finger Ball or any place you go, you'll meet your Uncle Max and everyone you know.
0: That's me!
1: But if you go to the spot,

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And I'm your Uncle Max, and everyone you know, it is great to have your company and welcome. And just knock three times and come in. It's a fabulous place. Easy to knock three times. Just do this. Who is it? That's what they'll say. And you say, Joel sent me. And they go, oh, okay. And you come into Hernando's Hideaway. Beautiful place. With lovely red and white gingham tablecloth spread over the tables. And on the tables there are beautiful Matus wine bottles with candles, dripping wax all over them. And then we've got a bar. At the bar, Nolene is serving our customers tonight. She's wonderful, and you will really enjoy her company. She's serving all types of drinks, and I will talk about what she's doing in a moment. But thank you so much. Thank you so much to Kevin Yates. What a show. Drive with Kevin is just one of those programs. It's one of a kind. It is sensational. I love it. Thank you so much, Kevin.

And that was Vince Jones and his band, and this is Vince again, yeah, and that's Vince singing, yeah, sounding super cool. And who else? That's Matt McMahon on keys. Yeah. Ben Warple on bass. Hiya, Ben. He'd wave if he didn't have to play so much. Doug DeVries on guitar. There's Ellen Brown on the skins. Yeah. In a way, this program is being brought to you on the lands of the Wurundjeri, and I want to pay my respects to elders past, present and future. They've cared for this land for the last 60,000 years, and we are really lucky to live on a beautiful, beautiful land that has been well cared for and nurtured. I hope that we can do the same for the next 60,000 years. So this program tonight, well, we're going to be talking about science. It's the end of Science Week, but it's always good to talk about science. There's so much happening in science. I'm not going to talk about what's happening, but we will talk about science. There's a lot of science in the food at Hernando's Hideaway too. You have to try the devils on horseback or the smoked oysters or have some marinated pitted Kalamata olives, which are pretty hard to get at the moment. Try some cubes of cheese with Cabana on a Jet's dried biscuit. And what about a curry pineapple dip? Oh, there are so many cheeses to choose from in our fondue fountain. And this week we're really happy to be offering deviled eggs shrimp cocktails in a Tupperware plastic martini glass. And don't forget the fresh out of a packet French onion dip with bread cubes. Grab a drink from the bar. A Rusty Nail, with that you get a free tetanus injection, a Stone's ginger wine, or a Creme de Menthe, a margarita, a mojito, or a martini. How about a masala and Coke? Or a coffee nip, a Merlot, or what about a Matus Rosé? Because, as I said before, we need the bottles for the candles. It is great to have your company. So tonight we're talking about science. We've got comedy focused on science. We've got a quiz, a big quiz, all about science in film. Yeah. You can send letters, you can email direct to the studio on air at innerfm.org.au. And I see a few emails coming through already. Yes, on air at innerfm.org.au. And of course, you can text, just like Tim has already. Hi, Uncle Max, how are you? Hope all is well. Tuned in and looking forward to the show. Cheers, Tim. Great to have your company, Tim. I'm so sorry I was away last week, but it is great to be back. If you were to be like Tim, to text here, the text number is 0456 965 965. 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Yes. So, Science Week. Wow. It was really last week, but it's worth celebrating Science Week every week, isn't it? I mean, there seems to be something every day. International Flower Day, International Bird Day, National Dog Day, State Street Cleaner Day, Council Concrete Footpath Day, Local Lout Day. But it's science that makes a difference to our lives, and it's what we should celebrate all of the time, not just for one week.

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3: By Vectron's eyes, I'm glad to hear it.
0: Indeed. Our endeavor proceeds as if Vectron himself was helping.
3: As I'm sure he is by Vectron's golden wings.
4: Praise Vectron!
0: In the name of Vectron, I ask for further mandate to pursue the endeavor.
1: By Vectron, you shall have it, and gladly.
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5: Indeed, these are joyous times by Vectron.
6: I agree by Vectron's beard.
1: Excellent.
7: Chancellor?
1: Yes?
7: Who's Vectron?
1: What?
7: This Vectron we all keep mentioning. What? Who is he?
1: Don't you know by Vectron?
7: No. You see, about 3 weeks ago, I was ill. So one Thursday, I was away. And then when I came back on the Friday morning, it was all Vectron, Vectron, Vectron. And no one's really explained.
1: Just 3 weeks ago? But Vectron is eternal. He is the end, the beginning, the circle.
7: Honestly, Steve, none of us had ever said the word Vectron in our lives until I took that day off.
1: Maybe you're right. I think it's really Tim you should be talking to. I'm pretty sure he started it.
7: Okay.
1: Glad greeting, Vice Sky Marshal, by Vectron's name.
3: I thank you by Vectron's kindly claw.
1: Yeah, Tim, Pete had a question for you.
3: Oh, yeah?
7: Yeah, all this, Vectron stuff, that was you, was it?
3: I don't think so. Isn't it the scrolls? The ancient scrolls of Vectron, written by Vectron himself in the first age of Vectron.
1: No, but Pete says it all started 3 weeks ago when he was ill.
3: Well, maybe. But I'm sure there was something about scrolls. Didn't Jeff find the scrolls? Jeff? The scrolls, was that you?
8: I don't think I ever saw any scrolls.
1: Right, because this is an interesting question, because we have been talking a lot about Vectron, and quite rightly, Pete wants to know why.
3: No, totally. But by Vectron, I...
1: Yeah, shall we just leave that until we saw it?
3: Right, so who was the first person to say Vectron?
1: See, I really thought it was you, Tim.
3: No. I did lose my plectrum a few weeks ago. I was asking around. Do you think... Plectrum, Vectron. It's not very likely.
1: I think it's that.
3: Yeah. Yeah, it's probably that.
1: I suppose we must all have seemed a bit daft.
7: No.
1: Well, I feel a bit daft, I must say.
7: No, I think... I mean, it sounded good.
3: It was good, yeah.
1: Right then. No more Vectron.
3: Okay.
1: Life seems a bit empty now without Vectron.
8: Yeah, it does a bit.
3: I miss Vectron.
9: Me too.
7: I think, actually, even I miss Vectron a bit.
1: Oh, that's nice.
3: Look, why don't we just open some wine and see if we can get back into it?
0: Might be worth a try. By Vectron?
4: By Vectron's knees, let's crack open the Chablis!
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11: 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Hi, Uncle Max, says Rob from Newport, was gobsmacked by a geologist from Monash University who helped design the Mars rovers. Yes, Monash is doing amazing things working with... in fact, they're designing the rovers for when the red-haired man plans to send the next NASA mission to Mars. The rovers are to be designed by Australian scientists, predominantly those from Monash, who win a competition nearly every year with their designs of Martian robots.

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4: Hey, and hi, Patrick. Karen is listening to the show. Great to have your company, Karen, and hope things are good for you and everything is going well. Yes. Hey, guess what?
5: You've got mail. Hey, you've got mail.
4: I've got mail. I've got mail. Yes, I've got mail. Of course I've got mail, dear Uncle Max. Two chemists walk into a bar. The first one says, I'll have a glass of H2O. The second one says, I'll have a glass of H2O2. And he died because he drank H2O2, which is hydrogen peroxide. Did you hear about oxygen, that it went on a date with potassium? It went okay. Okay, oxygen, potassium. Potassium is K. Why do chemists like working with ammonia? Because it's pretty basic stuff. And they come with best wishes from Cameron from Camberwell. Thanks so much, Cameron, getting in quick on the science theme tonight. Here's one from Phyllis from Flemington. Hello, Phyllis. Great to hear from you, dear Uncle Max. A neutron walks into a bar and asks for a drink, and the bartender says, for you, no change. Oh, sorry. That was my reading. He said, for you, no charge. Because it was a neutron. Oh, it doesn't matter. A photon walks into a bar into a hotel, and the desk clerk asks if it needs help with the luggage. And the photon says, no thanks, I'm travelling light. Photons are travelling light. All right. Why did the sun not want to go to college? Because it already had a million degrees. Oh, Phyllis, that is so funny. Thank you so much. Yes. Dear Uncle Max, I think this week on the topic for discussion on the Jason Nolan Show, the aptly named Wednesday 6 to 8 show, they're going to discuss Chef, starring Lenny Henry, that fantastic, very, very funny Lenny Henry. But was it on in Australia? Boy, I'm not sure. So this was a program that we didn't get to promote it last week because I was away. Yes, and I'm sorry, and all of those that texted in and entered the quiz, I'm sorry I was not able to follow up because I just wasn't here. But Jason Nolan from the aptly named Wednesday 6 to 8 show said they will be discussing Chef with Lenny Henry. It's a British television sitcom. And of course, he'll be discussing that with Richard Latto. And there'll be the usual J Triple Play and the GTA track and the Stolen Hi-Fi, which is my favourite. You hear fantastic music from South Australia. And of course, the Big Cheese. And who can forget the Dennis Dance track? And that, of course, comes from Jason at 96.5 Inner FM. Great to have your company too, Jason. Thanks so much. And, I just thought of something. I'm getting distracted. Nolene at the bar, she's wonderful. As I said at the start of the show, customers love her. She's getting on really well. Sometimes gets out from behind the bar and goes around and relights the candles on the gingham tablecloths. But she's there now. And she used to work at the Warringal Shopping Centre. And one of her roles was to make the PA announcements, and which is very, very good, but really not appropriate here. But we do have a microphone in Hernando's Hideaway. And, she's over there again. I can see her. Nolene?
3: Hello, everyone. It's Nolene here from behind the bar. It's good to have Uncle Max back in the flesh and talking about Thion. Oh, I remember those Thion films from when I was a kid that my grandma used to take me to see. They were all black and white and you couldn't understand a thing they were saying. They had to put words on them. I don't know why. Basically, because you could hear the music. So why were they in science? Anyway, I've just been checking out the answer phone. We keep getting these messages from this Pierre bloke in France who listens to the podcast. Hang on a minute.
6: Hello, Uncle Max. It is I, Pierre Chanel from Paris.
3: I'll just rewind and listen to... Oh, yes. Oh. He sounds like a spunky fella.
6: Oh, and one other thing. Who is that Nolene you have working behind the bar?
3: Oh, my God. Anyway,
6: oh. Oh, and one other thing. Who is that Nolene you have working behind the bar?
3: I'm all of a flatter.
6: Oh, and one other thing. Who is that Nolene you have working behind the bar?
3: I don't think science could explain that. Anyway, who's next?
4: Oh, Nolene, really. And look, that answering machine is a new addition to Hernando's Hideaway. I really don't want you playing with it. I mean, you might break it. I'm looking at it now and there's a red light flashing on it. And I'm just wondering, oh, that must mean, yes, it means there's a message. I might just see what that is.
7: Hi, thanks for calling Uncle Max at Hernando's Hideaway. Please leave a message after the beep.
6: Hello, Uncle Max. It is I, Pierre Chanel from Paris. You know, I am listening to your podcast and I think it is very funny. So, you are talking great scientists, no? In France, we have many great people, many great musicians like Ravel and Debussy, great painters like Renoir and Monet, and of course great writers like Victor Hugo and Gustave Flaubert. But for science, you cannot let these two pass your eyes, Louis Pasteur and Madame Curie. Au revoir, Uncle Max. Just before I go, one other thing. How is Nolene going behind the bar? Au revoir.

0: Yes, well, it seems there's a bit of chemistry between Pierre and Nolene.
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0: You certainly are, and we certainly are, and Uncle Max, Bill from Burham Beat. I was a secondary science teacher. I had to wear a lab coat with a pen of many colours. I'm not sure about that, Uncle Max. Adam from Ararat. I love the movie Back to the Future. The DeLorean car could go into the future. Oh, you just gave away the plot now and no one will watch it. It is a favourite for a lot of people. I'm really surprised. Anyway, we played all of the usual songs that you were expecting to hear. Science Fiction, The Divinals, She Blinded Me with Science, Thomas Dolby, and of course, Chemistry, the digitally remastered version by Mondo Rock. And I hope that some of the science music that I'm going to play after Groucho Marx will be unexpected, yet very scientific.
3: We invited tonight some Boy Scouts and some doctors.
4: Well, hello, boys, and welcome for the DeSoto Plymouth Dealers. Richard, you're a Boy Scout. No, a Boy Scout, is it? I don't read very well. Huh? You're a Boy Scout, huh? Glad to see you. It's always nice to have a man in uniform on the show. And doctor, you're a doctor, huh? Well, a little more respect. It's nice to have you here, too. How old are you, Richard?
5: 17.
4: 17, huh? Isn't that a little old for scouting?
5: You're never too old for scouting.
4: I think I see what you mean. Now, are you married, Doc?
6: No.
4: Don't be so defiant, huh? Haven't done much operating yet, eh?
6: Why? No.
4: Why aren't you married, Doc? Doc and Dick, we got in.
6: I'm waiting until I can afford it.
4: You mean you're going to stay single all your life?
6: I haven't looked at it that way.
4: How about you, Dickie? Are you married?
5: No, sir.
4: Can't you afford it either?
5: No, sir.
4: Why don't you just marry some rich girl who has an allowance of, say, $7 a week or so? What is your ambition after you graduate from school, if you ever do?
5: I'd like to go into professional scouting.
4: Professional scouting? No fool here, right? Now, as a Boy Scout, has anything unusual ever happened to you, Richard?
5: Yes, I was giving a demonstration on safety with tin cans and how to cut them and make stoves safely, and I proceeded to cut my hand in three places in front of everybody.
4: So what happened?
5: So I taped them up and finished.
4: Finished what?
5: The demonstration.
4: These people must have been impressed to watch you. You stand there bleeding like a stuck pig. What is a stuck pig, by the way? I never did understand. You know what a stuck pig is?
5: I know.
4: The origin? Doc, what about you?
6: No.
4: Gonna make a great doctor, this fella. Doc, where is your office? You have an office, I presume.
6: No, haven't got an office. I'm,
4: You work in the streets? Just pick up odd jobs as you walk along?
6: No, I'm in the county hospital.
4: Oh, well, that's too bad. What seems to be the trouble?
6: I have an internship there.
4: You have a what?
6: An internship.
4: Where are you going, to Europe? What's an internship? Is that anything like an outgoing ship?
6: An internship is a year that every doctor has to spend after he gets out of school where he practices on patients in hospitals.
4: Well, if you're going to practice on the people, I suppose a hospital is the best place, huh? At least they don't have to so far to go in case something happens to them. Now, that's a pretty snappy outfit you've got on there, Dickie boy. What kind of a scout are you? Are you a general?
5: No, I'm an eagle.
4: An eagle? Well, let's see you fly around the room. Would you mind shaking hands with a pigeon? I used to be an eagle, but my wings got clipped by a French blonde with skinny legs. Now, what is an eagle? What is an eagle?
5: That's the highest rank in scouting that you can receive after you've accomplished certain merits of citizenship and got 21 merit badges.
4: Dickie, that sounds like quite an honor. Congratulations. Eh? What are some of your... do you do first aid, too? Is that one of your accomplishments? Wake up, Doc. He's dreaming of that stuck pig, I think. Have you got a merit badge for first aid?
6: No.
4: You haven't, huh? No. The doc is pretty cute at that, isn't he? Everybody's cute up here but me. Huh? You haven't got a merit badge? No. A big boy like you with a crew haircut? You ought to be ashamed of yourself.
6: Sorry.
4: Well, keep trying. There's no age limit to scouting, you know. Now, as an intern, precisely what do you do?
6: We work up the patient.
4: You mean you wake up the patient, don't you? Huh? Imagine he'd be all waked up as soon as he learned an intern was waking up. Now, Doc, pretend you found me cold on the sidewalk, and I'm your patient. Now, you proceed. You wake me up.
6: What's wrong with you?
4: Some doctor, that's your job. You find out what's wrong with me. Go ahead.
6: Then,
4: wise guy.
6: I'll have to give you an examination.
4: Well, I'd like a couple hours to bone up first, huh? What happens after the examination?
6: They'll give you some lab tests, red count, white count, differential.
4: Gloria Swanson used to go with a white count many years ago. You say, what was the last one you did?
6: Differential.
4: Well, there's nothing wrong with my differential. And if there was, I'd have my DeSoto Plymouth dealer fix it. However, there's been some talk that my clutch has been slipping. Now, Doc, suppose you found me collapsed on the sidewalk, what would you do?
5: I'd call a doctor.
4: You'd call a doctor, huh? Well, if you do, don't call Lindbergh, will you? Get me a stuck pig or a licky licky. Doc, I've been pretty hard on you, but if you had me on your operating table, you'd fix me up a bit. Now, what would you do to me if I was your patient?
6: Well, the first thing I'd do is sterilize that mustache.
4: Yeah, you touch one hair of my mustache and I'll pour glue in your stethoscope. Well, you're both good scouts, and so I now pronounce you man and boy.
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0: Dear Uncle Max, it's Carl from Cavendish. What about mad scientists? Dr. Jekyll, Dr. Watson, and Dr. Who? Well, Dr. Jekyll was pretty mad, I think, and his ulterior character, Mr. Hyde. But Dr. Watson was an ally of Sherlock Holmes. I don't think he was mad. He used to write the books. I'm not sure if he was mad at all, but, and a doctor, well, he was a scientist too, but a doctor, I think he was a medical doctor. And then you've listed Doctor Who. Well, pretty strange character all up, I think. I mean, the Daleks kept coming back each episode. I mean, why couldn't he do anything about it? I think that that's why he was mad. He was mad that he couldn't get rid of the Daleks. You know what time it is? It's time for this. It's now time for Hernando's Hideaway Quiz. Take it away, Uncle Max. Oh, all right, that's the jaw harp, and it's a bit hard to play. Sometimes, are we ready for the quiz? I'm going to play a little bit of a soundtrack from a film, and if you recognise the film, you go into the draw for... That's the person with the most responses. I think there are 9 questions tonight. So the person with the most correct answers will win a certificate saying they won the quiz on the Hernando's Hideaway Fantastic Quiz Show. And I will text you... Oh, no, I'll email you that that fantastic certificate after you answer these questions. So get ready. First one in. But I'm going to count 15 seconds for... any answer that comes after the first answer for any other response. And if you make it within the 15 seconds and we determine that you're listening online, that means you've heard it, you've answered before people that listen live. Does that make sense? This is a little bit tricky, and I'll keep the sound going, although some of them are short. All right, these films all have... a science connection, and a lot of them are, you know, based in space because space films are pretty popular. I think you can guess Apollo 13. Ah, it's not even on the list. All right, are you ready for a little bit of science?
12: Bad feeling about this mission.
13: Please elaborate.
12: That's the same feeling I had about Mardi Gras 1987.
13: That is affirmative. Surprisingly, Control hasn't heard the Mardi Gras story. Please proceed.
12: Well, it's day one, and I'm bumping my way down Bourbon Street looking for a sister of a friend of mine. The streets are full of people. I think there's no way I'm going to find this girl.
14: Proceeding to override?
12: And all of a sudden, I look up, and there she is. I'm about to yell at her. And I see she's holding hands with some short, hairy guy in board shorts and a Margaritaville shirt. And then I realize that this guy is not a guy. That my girl is holding hands with...
13: ISS, this is Houston. Explorer, this is Houston.
14: Go ahead, Houston.
13: Mission abort. Repeat. Mission abort.
0: Yes, we have to abort that mission because, I have to tell you, no one has replied with the correct answer yet. No one yet. Oh, and they're coming in. They're coming in. Oh, yes. Yes, I've got a couple of answers already. I'll keep the soundtrack going. I'm counting 15.
13: Initiate emergency disconnect from Hubble. Begin re-entry procedure. ISS, initiate emergency evacuation.
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14: Airlock engaged. 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
12: Houston, elaborate.
13: Debris from the missile strike has caused a chain reaction, hitting other satellites and creating new debris. Traveling faster than a high-speed bullet up towards your altitude.
0: Traveling faster than a high-speed bullet? Oh, no! What's going on?
14: Still initializing.
0: Wow, pushing buttons everywhere and getting everything wrong. Okay, here we go. Tim was first in. Tim, if you're listening on radio, can you say as much? Or, no, you don't have to say anything. But if you're listening to this online, then you were the first. But if you were listening on radio, then Bobby from Moonee Ponds was first because Bobby from Moonee Ponds came in 9 seconds behind Tim. But I know that Bobby is listening online. Although, Bobby, I've listened to 96.5 Inner FM on my radio there. Yeah. So Tim has just come in and said, I'm on radio, so I lose. Oh, no. Tim, it's only one question. It's only the first question, and you'll have done really well. But the first correct answer goes to Bobby from Moonee Ponds, unless Bobby was listening to it on radio. Oh, this is exciting stuff. All right, we're going to go to the second question. And Evan has come in and said, listening, Maxwell. Great to have your company, Evan. And I'm sure you will know some of the answers in these questions. And I've got a technical issue.
15: You wouldn't believe the amount of cars arriving.
0: I wouldn't believe the amount of advertisements that are coming up while I'm speaking. All right. So what I'm saying is, Bobby is first with 1 point, and then, all right, what is this film?
16: Somehow, we have to have complex astrophysical engineering conversations.
0: I'm stupid. I didn't say what the... Yeah, so Bobby's just come in and said he's listening online, Tim. So he pipped you at the post just very quickly. And the answer to question one was the film Gravity. Gravity, doesn't that get you down? All right. What is this film? All right.
16: Using nothing but a still frame camera from 1996. Luckily, the camera does spin.
6: So I can make an alphabet. It can't be our alphabet. 26 characters plus a question card into 360 gives us 13 degrees of arc. That's way too narrow. I'd never know what the camera was pointing at.
0: Mick is first. Ooh.
17: Hexadecimals. Hexadecimals to the rescue. I figured one of you guys kept an ASCII table lying around. And I was right. Ladies and gentlemen, I give you super nerd Beth Johansson, who also had copies of Zork 2 and Leather Goddesses of Phobos on her personal laptop. Seriously, Johansson. It's like the Smithsonian of loneliness.
0: Okay, with plenty of space and time in that, Mick has come in first with the answer, and the answer is, of course, The Martian. Well done, that film. Bobby from Moonee Ponds said Stranded on Mars 1. Well, that's not really the answer. It's The Martian. And Evan has come in Spaceballs. Spaceballs. Oh, you're funny, Evan. But it's not quite right. And if that was a serious answer, please forgive me. All right. Okay. What is this film? Yes, it was Matt Damon. But what is this film? Question number 3.
18: Open the pod bay doors, please, Hal.
0: And nothing's happening.
18: Open the pod bay doors, please, Hal. Hello, Hal, do you read me? Hello, Hal, do you read me? Do you read me, Hal? Do you read me, Hal? Hello, Hal, do you read me?
0: And
18: oh, hell, do you read me?
0: 16 seconds behind Tim, me, Bobby, which means Tim is the first one with the correct answer. So Bobby is on
18: open
0: one.
18: The pod bay doors, Hal.
0: Mick is on one. Tim
19: I'm sorry,
0: is on
19: Dave.
0: One.
19: I'm afraid I can't do that.
0: Says Hal.
19: I think you know.
0: And the film, of course, is 2001 Space Odyssey. And, we've clearly used that film for a quiz question before. And Bobby comes in with the reminder that there's only one letter on it, Hell and IBM, because H for Hell is next to I, A for Hell is next to B, and L in Hell is next to M, which spells IBM. So there's a rogue computer called Hell. I just hope that IBM never becomes a rogue computer. What's this film? Not space.
20: Zoo sale profits.
21: Miss Fossey, where did you see your first wild animal? In the zoo, wasn't it?
20: You like this ring? You want to keep the hand this ring is on? If I see or hear or smell you anywhere near my gorillas, you'll be writing with your other hand.
0: Her what?
20: I have a new ashtray. You understand me? You understand
21: me?
20: Yes,
21: crazy
20: I am.
21: Woman.
20: I am crazy.
21: You will go too far.
20: Good.
21: Don't push me.
20: I'll put you up in the earth. You murderer!
0: Tim! I've got to give it another. Oh yes, yes, yes. Very good. I've got to pull the sound down and stop this film. I'm doing things a little bit differently this time, and the reason is because I found an extension to the mouse and can now. Oh, it doesn't matter. I can now sit and face the computer at the same time. I've got to give it another. Oh yes, yes, yes. Very good. I've got to pull the sound down and stop this film. I'm doing things a little bit differently this time, and the reason is because I found an extension.

0: Now I'm playing a film that I've... Oh no, Mick, why are you out? No, oh no, home duties. I ask a question, he answers straight away. Oh, I'm sorry I couldn't make this quicker for you. Great to hear you back listening, Mick, and we'll carry on with the quiz. And you know you can listen to 96.5 Inner FM while you're doing home duties. All right, back to the quiz. What is this film? I've never seen it. Is it good? Oh, here's the sound. Good music.
1: These things are hard on your heart.
2: 30 seconds.

0: Bobby's coming with the answer. The fly? No.
1: It sounds like a fly, doesn't it? Buzzing. No, and the film's on. They're all looking at a really bright flash. Oh, Tim, yes. Very good. I'm saying Tim's very good because I've allowed the time for those that are online to listen. This takes Tim to 3, and the correct answer for the film, as Tim has said, is Oppenheimer. Yes. Well done, Tim. Fantastic. All right. What about this film? Are you ready?

0: And just really by the music, Tim got that, and it's correct. Jurassic Park. Well done, Tim. Fantastic. And it's an amazing scene. Really good, the first film. And somebody's coming in, Uncle Max. Oh, it's Derek from Derrinallum. I had to learn the periodic table in my chemistry class. It was difficult. Yes. But it's not part of the quiz, Derek. Oh, and here, Rob from Newport. Yes, Jurassic Park. You are correct. But you're just behind. Who was first in with that? Tim. Tim is on 4. Mick's on 1. Bobby from Mooney Ponds is on 1. And Tim said, Uncle Max, you should see Oppenheimer. It's a great movie. I don't know why I didn't see it. And I think I will. That little bit of footage was pretty amazing, as was the bit of footage from Jurassic Park.
1: Is alive.
0: Oh, that was quick. I have to play it again. Yes. What film is this? It's a very short file.
1: Number 5. Is alive.
0: Oh, yes. Yes. What film
1: Number
0: was that?
1: Number 5. Is alive.
0: Oh, yes. Yes, we've got one correct answer, but I'm doing the count at the same time.

0: And you can hear me mucking around with the mouse all over the radio. Oh, I've got an ad for a moment. Yes. I think it's going to be almost a lay down misere, Tim. You've got this. I'm allowing 2 more seconds for anyone else to come in. No. And the film is Short Circuit. Well done, Tim. Well done. And one of my favourite films. Oh, for a long time ago, I loved it. It was a great film. And this is a film now that my family love. Terry from Tokum Wall thought it was Carrie. I don't think Carrie's a science film so much, Terry, but thanks for texting in. And what's this film? Are you ready? Yes, Tim.
1: Wally. Never.
0: And yes, that film is Wall-E. Well done. That was very, very good to get that. And Tim was the first one correct with that answer. Oh, and this, we're up to the last one. Yes, this is the last one. And I think you'll all get this one pretty quickly. Oh, Fred from Footscray thought it was Gremlins. No. Is that a science-y film too, Fred? Don't know. I'm not good with Gremlins. All right. See which amazing film this is from. You don't have to know the name of the film if you know the two main characters in the film. I will accept anything. Are you ready?
2: Oh. It's my turn for breakfast this morning, Gromit. I like a 3-minute egg. Well, steady on. Wow, Gromit! Oh.
0: Yes, Tim!
2: Well, that went as well as could be expected, didn't it?
0: Yes, all good on re-entry, I think. Well done. I think this deserves some cheese and crackers, Gromit. Could we have that? Oh, that would be great. Yes, that was, in fact, Wallace and Gromit from the film The Wrong Trousers. It's The Wrong Trousers, Gromit, and they've gone wrong. Oh, no. And, Ken from Kerrang has come in with the correct answer. Well done, Ken. But you're way outside the 15-second limit to get in, which Tim did. And also Bobby from Mini Ponds has come in with the correct answer. The Wrong Trousers! Yes. But Tim was first. Tim, you are the winner. Congratulations, back in the winning circle, won by a mile. I've got a beautiful certificate. If you want to send me your email address, and I'll email home a wonderful 96.5 Inner FM Hernando's Hideaway certificate to say that you have won the quiz on Hernando's Hideaway. Everyone give Tim a round of applause. Yes, congratulations. And each week, my beautiful daughter, Eve, selects some music for me related to the theme. And she's gone very avant-garde, choosing a piece called Analisi Scientifiche. That's it. Analisi Scientifiche by Giuliano Sorgheni.

That was Annalise's Orgoni, and I reckon there's a bit of Pink Floyd in all of that. Pretty amazing. Thank you so much, Eve, for your choice of song there. Absolutely fantastic.

0: Bill Bailey.
1: The universe was created 13.7 billion years ago. I know that to be an incontrovertible fact because I read that in Heat magazine. The Earth was created 4.5 billion years ago. So what was God doing for 9.2 billion years?
2: Moon, river. Oh, moon, that's a good one.
1: And you're thinking, hang on, Bill, how could God have heard a hit that was made popular in 1954 when he was creating the universe billions of years ago? Perhaps God exists outside of the normal constraints of time and can flip backwards and forwards in an instant. In fact, that's a good question. Could God theoretically draw on the pop hits of the future to create the universe of the past? And that's not a great question to ask in an interview situation when they say, anything you'd like to ask us. No, that's why I've never had a job. I never get past the interview. I never know what to say. It would say, anything you'd like to ask us? Yes, do you renounce Satan and all his works? I just like saying that, it's great. You get asked that at christenings, don't you? Anyone been to a christening? Do you renounce Satan and all his works? And I want to say, well, which ones? The digital downloads, the near what? It just seems, also, the implication is that you've been locked in an impure embrace with Satan all your life, and now you're having to renounce him. Renounce the Satan, you naughty old Satan. Renounce Satan. I mean, maybe it's a typo. Do you renounce Santa and all his empty promises? See, that's one of the problems I have with organised religion as a whole, and that is that this is assumption that we are without God or religion, that we're evil, we're adrift on a fetid breeze of sin like hunched up crows perched on the stump of guilt. Because I am essentially a good person. I'm not making a big deal of it. I'm essentially a good person. Occasionally, I do leave the lids off things, right? But that's where Satan gets in. Through the open lid and grows the furry hats. Satan's furry jam hats. Sorry, I'm back now. So, yeah. No, I've never had a job, never had a job really. In fact, the only real job I've had per se is I had a job not per se, but Percy. The only really job I've had, Percy, no, per se. What are you talking about, Bill? Just get on with it. Okay, sorry. I'm having an internal conflict already. Just calm down. Shut up. Get on with it. Calm down, Bill. Tell yourself a joke. That's it, right? Okay. Knock, knock. Don't say knock, knock. Just knock. What's all this knock, knock business? I'm just trying to leaven the mundanity of your day. Well, don't try and leaven the mundanity of my day. If I want my mundanity leavened, I'll do what I always do. What's that? I will draw a moustache on the TV at random with a marker pen and wait for that glorious yet fleeting moment during the day when Jeremy Paxman becomes General Kitchener.
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1: You ever heard of a polyp? 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But when they're growing inside me, nothing, nada. And the polyps I get can lead to Australia's second deadliest cancer. So, until there's a way to make them grow on your face, it's up to you to get me looked at. Got it?
2: Give a crap about your bowel at bowelcanceraustralia.org.

0: Yes, that was Muse, Supermassive Black Hole. Fantastic to have that. Hi, Uncle Max. It's Max from Mortlake. Another Max. We're up to the Max in Max's. I worked in the aeronautical industry, not in Mortlake, I'm sure. But anyway, I told my colleagues that I jumped out of an aeroplane without a parachute. Max, why did you do that? Oh, sorry. I told my colleagues that I jumped out of an aeroplane without a parachute. The plane was on the ground. Very good, Max. Very good. And, Stephen says he loves Supermassive Black Hole. And that's Stephen from Brunswick. Thanks, Stephen. Great to have you on board in Hernando's Hideaway. How about my Wahini in Wangaratta by Captain Matchbox Whoopi Band? I think I can bring those up straight after we have a bit of Mitchell and Webb. The theme this week is science for Science Week, and of course Mitchell and Webb talking about landing on the moon, I hope.
1: Wouldn't it be great to make everyone think we'd landed on the moon? That would show the Soviets.
2: What would it show them?
1: Well, they'd think we'd landed on the moon and they'd be all afraid. Do this right and the Cold War could be over by 1971.
2: Why don't we just release the footage of the Mars landings?
1: No, it's vitally important that we keep the successful mission to Mars a secret. I've got a hunch that if we pretend to have landed on the moon, that will be in some way intimidating.
2: Will people believe us?
1: Oh, I'm sure they will, to the extent that we won't even need to bother to pay much attention to detail with regard to flags and shadows and so on. Dart, you're the top spy in the Secret Service when it comes to misleading footage. What do you suggest?
3: Well, to start with, of course, we'll need to build a massive rocket.
2: Why? We're not actually going to the moon. Sorry, I thought that was the point. Have I got this wrong?
3: We'll need a massive rocket because the first question people will ask when we show them the footage of the moon will be, how did you get there? So we'll have to be able to say, we went in that massive rocket you saw.
1: So we're not actually going to make any kind of saving in terms of the cost of a massive rocket?
3: No, but we will be making a saving on the cost of actually going to the moon.
1: True. And what costs are involved in actually going to the moon?
3: Well, the main one, to be honest, is the massive rocket.
2: Any others?
3: Well, other than that, it's mainly catering.
1: So we'll make a saving on that.
3: Well, no. In fact, it'll probably be more expensive to cater for an entire film crew for the duration of a shoot than it would be to feed 3 astronauts.
1: So, I'm just wondering, we'll still have to build the massive rocket capable of going to the moon?
3: We will have to do that, yes.
1: So I was just thinking, if we've built the moon rocket, might it not be cheaper to just pop to the moon and fake the footage there?
3: Fake the footage of the fake moon landing on the moon. What if people found out?
2: That's a risk we're just going to have to take.
0: 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And Evan says that his choir, he sings in a choir, is called Singularity, which is a black hole. Yeah, very good. As promised. Wangaratta Wahini. That's the Hume Highway.

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2: Hi, I'm Estelle. I'm 7 and I'm deaf. I can't really hear myself speak, but Mum says I sound really good.
3: And I'm Joanna. When I brought Estelle home from hospital, I whispered into her tiny ears, "Welcome to your new home. 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
8: Coming up in 20 minutes, we've got Country Miles with Mick Peeling. And Mick plays everything country, country rock, roots and Americana. Very excited. And the big news is Mick Peeling is in the building and looking pretty good. That doesn't mean you're going to listen to good stuff. He just looks good. It will sound fantastic. So really excited to have Mick in the building and Country Miles coming up at 8 o'clock. Here's a bit of Fry and Laurie.
9: Hello, Control.
10: Oh, hello, Tony. How are you today?
9: Very well, thank you, as it happens, Control.
10: Good.
9: Yes.
10: So, what can I do you for?
9: Well, this just came through Flash from Berlin, sir. I thought perhaps you might like to take a look at it.
10: Flash from Berlin, eh? Yes, perhaps I'd better had. We've got quite a few important agents in Berlin, haven't we? So it might be something quite urgent, I expect.
9: Yes.
10: I see Valerie has decoded it for me. That's very kind of her. Saves me quite a lot of work. I must remember to thank her.
9: That would certainly be a nice gesture, sir.
10: Well, I don't know if you had a chance to glance at this before thoughtfully bringing it in to me, Tony, but it's quite an urgent communication from Firefly, our network chief in Berlin.
9: Yes, I did just have time to glance at the code name. Firefly is under deep cover. Has something quite important happened to make him break it?
10: Yes, I'm afraid it has. It seems as if the entire network has been penetrated by an enemy agent.
9: Oh, no.
10: I'm afraid so. It seems that Glowworm was shot trying to escape into the West. Firefly himself is holed up in a safe house somewhere towards the east of that city.
9: So, the whole network's been blown?
10: Aye, I'm afraid so. It's a thundering nuisance.
9: It really is thundering.
10: Yes, I'm severely vexed, I don't mind telling you.
9: I expect a coffee would come in welcome then.
10: Well, it couldn't hurt, could it?
9: No, not one. I'll get Valerie onto it.
10: That's ever so kind of you, Tony.
9: Let's hope it's not going to be another one of those days, eh, Control? Like Thursday.
10: God, that's all we need. I don't know. See you then, Tony.
9: Bye.
8: So it's Science Week and we talk about biology and psychology is a science as well as an art and chemistry and physics, but we have all of the ologies, just as Sam Cooke says, I don't know anything about any of them.

0: Yeah, Sam Cooke, and a little bit more of Mitchell and Webb.
1: Oh, I'm glad you could make it. Can I get you a drink?
2: Yeah, something soft. I'm driving. Parking's an absolute nightmare around here, isn't it? Had to reverse into the tiniest of spaces. Still, I managed it. I mean, parking's not exactly brain surgery, is it? And I should know.
1: Why is that? Are you a doctor?
2: Careful. Not a doctor. I'm a brain surgeon. Big difference. Big difference. Yeah, I actually know a joke about this. What's the difference between a doctor and a brain surgeon? One's not exactly brain surgery. The other is brain surgery. what do you guys do?
3: I'm an accountant.
2: Oh, that's good. Yeah, I could do with an accountant. Filling in those tax forms can get really confusing, can't it? Still, it's not exactly brain surgery, is it? I mean, brain surgery, believe me, is very complex. Are you an accountant too?
1: No, I work for a charity.
2: Oh, that's a very selfless job, isn't it? I really admire you. I don't think I could ever do what you do. I say that because it's emotionally draining, not because it's hard. I mean, it's not exactly brain surgery, is it? Which, as a brain surgeon, is what I do.
4: Lionel, here's your drink. Lionel's a brain surgeon, you know.
1: Yeah, he mentioned it.
4: Oh, Jeff, they keep you late at the Space Centre.
5: As always.
4: This food rounder. Have you met Lionel?
5: No, hello, Lionel.
2: So, Jeff, how do you earn a crust?
5: Well, I'm a scientist. I work mainly with rockets. It's pretty tough work. What do you do?
2: Well, I don't mean to boast, but I'm a brain surgeon.
5: Brain surgery? Not exactly rocket science.

0: I'm always surprised when people have crazy beliefs, and I encountered someone with a crazy belief recently because my mum had to take our pet dog to the vet to have him put to sleep, and she sent me this message. It goes, we had to put Scotty down yesterday. Now, Scotty's obviously the name of the dog, or else this story's got a real false start to it. But she goes on and says, we had to take Scotty to the vet yesterday, but before we did, I went outside, and Scotty, he came to me, and he looked at me, and I could tell that he knew that it was time. It was like he was telling me, now... You know, I don't want to begrudge my mum for believing what she had to do right by our dog, but surely she realises this is the first time she's ever telepathically communicated with a dog before. You know, like, doesn't she think it's strange that she's never used these powers again? You know, like, she's never been round to the neighbours and been like... Your dog wants to die. Like, doesn't she think it's strange? 'Cause this was her and Scotty's first conversation. And he did not start small. You know, he wasn't like, hey, how's it going? Got any schmackos? You know, instead he just jumped straight into it. You know, oh, I've been thinking about my own mortality lately. And I think assisted suicide's for me. And so now I've got to watch my mum to make sure her crazy beliefs don't negatively impact on others, you know? Like I can't buy her a new pet in case she reads into its face and thinks it's trying to blink her a message in Morse code or something. You know, like...
1: He's blinking at the audience. A lot. A heck of a lot. Still blinking.
0: Kill me. And Scotty told Mum that he wanted to die, and Mum didn't even ask, are you sure? And I've got a little brother at home, and he's about the size of a small dog, and I've had to tell him, don't look Mum in the eyes. She will view it as a threat. All right, I'm done.
1: That's Ray O'Leary.

0: Who's there?
1: Joe sent me.
0: Who?
1: Joe!
0: Oh, let me in.
2: Hey, man.
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golden finger ball or any place you go. You'll meet your Uncle Max and everyone you know. But if you go to the spot that I am thinking of, you will be free.

0: you for your involvement tonight. 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Fantastic. Nolene appears courtesy of Jason Nolan Productions. Thanks, Jason. Coming up next, we've got Mick Peeling with Country Miles. Looking pretty excited. That will be fantastic. Until next week, you've been listening to Hernando's Hideaway.
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Yes, I am here in the studio, so don't you stray. This is Country Miles with me, Mick Peeling, on 96.5 Inner FM. It's just gone 8 p.m. Thank you very much for tuning in. Do stick around for the next 2 hours because I got some great music for you. Thanks very much to Uncle Max for another Hernando's Hideaway. Very, very good one. Bit of a space age theme there. I was waiting for the Jetsons theme, but maybe next time. Here we go with this little track. Might be yours truly, I think. It is.

It's the amazing Grace Potter there. She really got that Delaney and Bonnie thing going on. Brand new album, it's called Trespasser, and that is the track, I think, that opens the album, Main Street USA. Wonderful stuff. And before that you heard stars, including, a younger Mick Peeling, A Place in Your Heart, one of Nick Charles and my songs from the Boundary Rider album. And I played that because I'm on the campaign trail. I just want to push a gig that Stars are doing this coming Sunday at the Oakley Music Hall. It's an afternoon gig, and they work really well down there. We go on about 2:30. And we would love to see your faces. It's already a pretty packed room, but I'm sure we can squeeze a few more in. Come on down. It's going to be great. It is 8:10 in the PM, and this is Country Miles with me, Mick Peeling, on 96.5 Inner FM. Where else would you be on a Monday night? I know exactly that I would be here. And it's always great to hear from you guys. If you want to hear a song this evening and you feel that we need to hear it as well, please text direct to the studio, 0456 965 965. Or you can email direct to the studio on air at innerfm.org.au, or simply go to my Facebook page, where a lot of fine folk have already gathered, including Kim Naden. She's requested this great track from Nick Shoulders. Comes from his album from 2019 called OK Crawdad, and this track's called Rather Low.

0: Oh, I love that band. Out of the Bay Area, San Francisco, the Mother Hips, with Tim Bloom and Greg Loricano. A song called Where Was I? It comes from their album California Current, which came out in 2024. And just a great, great band. All their albums are fabulous. And Jerry G, a great request there. Nick Shoulders before that's a great track too, isn't it? Rather Low, it's called. It comes from the album OK Crawdad from 2019. Makes me want to check out more of his stuff. And a great request from Kim Naden this evening. Good evening, Kim Naden. And you say something about in your message that you're off to somewhere tonight, so you might not be listening to the show. Was that what I got out of that? You're off. You're off to Clunes tonight for a short getaway, so have fun. And if you're listening, Kim, you have fun too. It's 8:18 in the PM. 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
0: And welcome back. Most of you folks who tune into this program understand its style and what the show is all about. It's called Country Miles, but I feature there's no one else here. Americana, lots of rootsy stuff, and that's a big umbrella. I'm talking blues, I'm talking rock, I'm talking folk, and this next track definitely is a folk song. It's a gorgeous song. It's by Janice Ian, and it was a big hit for her. And this song this evening was requested by, just going back over my notes here, and of course it isn't going to show its face, is it? Maybe it's up the top. This is great radio, isn't it? Tell you what, I'll play the track, and then I'll give a shout out to the person who requested it, Janice Ian.

0: Oh, my Lord, there's some good playing on that track. That's Ricky Skaggs and Company with Country Boy. I took that from his 16 Biggest Hits album, which was released in 1980. And a great request there from Tim Barr, which used to be my theme song, actually, that one, many years ago. Before that, you heard Janice Ian. I suppose it's kind of folk jazz from 1975. It comes from her album Between the Lines, a massive hit, mainly because of that song at 17, which really skyrocketed the album well up into the top 10 charts all over the world. And an interesting request there from my friend Pamela Yeh. And hope to see you at the next Lomond, Pamela Yeh, which is on the 5th of September. It got changed. It got changed back a week for reasons beyond our control. But it doesn't matter. As long as we're still there, that's the main thing. Bit of a break, and when I return, some more requests.
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3: Hi, I'm Frances Peters Little, daughter of legendary singer Jimmy Little. My dad was just like everyone else with chronic kidney disease. He fought it hard for years, but eventually it took his life. My dad would want you to know that kidney disease affects about 60,000 of our mob, but worse still, 9 out of 10 people don't even know they have it. So, even if you don't think you have any health issues, do yourself and your family a favour and ask your doctor or local AMS to check your kidneys.
0: Yes, good advice, and welcome back. Audrey Koo, who I'm assuming is listening in from Adelaide, has sent me a message. She says, good evening, Mick Peeling and Buckaroos, that's you guys. Could you please play Pity Party by Hannah and Jesse Lee's Bad Habits? Well, that would be my pleasure. And then she goes on to say, the gals are back after playing at festivals in France. How about that? Hannah and Jesse Lee's Bad Habits are a band from Adelaide, by the way. And Audrey Koo goes on to say that the band is playing at Daylesford this Saturday at 1:30 p.m. as part of the Daylesford Winterfest. And she goes on to say, only a few tickets left, and it would be great to see you there, Jerry Lee and Joe Lally. All right. There's an invitation if I ever heard one. And here right now is Hannah and Jesse Lee's Bad Habits Pity Party.

Steve Earle there, and Guitar Town, the title track from the album from 1986. And a great record it is. Requested by my friend Adrian in Rosanna, just up the road from here. And before Steve Earle, you heard Hannah and Jesse Lee's Bad Habits, band from Adelaide, and their latest release, which is called Pity Party. And as Audrey Koo tells me, they're working in Dales for this Saturday afternoon. About 2:30 they go on as part of the Dalesford Winterfest. Sounds like a good place to be to me. Even if it's not winter, it's a wonderful place to be. Mm. Here's a nice one right now. This is local singer-songwriter John C.J. Taylor. And this song is a beauty. It comes from his brand new album, which has just been dropped. It's called Right on Time, and well worth your interest. Let me tell you, let me speak to you of John C.J. Taylor a little bit more. Here's a bit of a blurb from his Bandcamp page. John C.J. Taylor is an Australian musician songwriter who started in a garage, graduated to parties. Sounds very familiar. And he moved from Sydney to Melbourne with Uncle Bob's band, did the recording, touring, TV countdown thing with Little Heroes. What a great band they were. And is now focusing on writing and recording. And this is a terrific album, well worth your time. It's called Right on Time. I'm going to play you a track from it. And it's called Sweet Thing. This is John J.C. Taylor.

Yeah, nice one. New music there from John C.J. Taylor. The album is called Right on Time, and that track I played you is called Sweet Thing from the album. If you'd like to hear more of that, go to John C.J. Taylor's Bandcamp page, which is johncjtaylor.bandcamp.com, and check out some more fine music from John C.J. Taylor. Let's have a listen to this right now. This is a request from my friend Cowboy. It's a Marty Stewart song, so Cowboy knows what he's talking about. Get back to the country.

0: John Hiatt there from 2014, his album Terms of My Surrender. And a great track, very moody, long time coming. And that was requested by John Allen. Evening to you, John. Before that, you heard Marty Stewart from his fantastic record, Tempted, very rockabilly record, that one. Get Back to the Country is the name of the song. And, of course, Tempted, as I said, is the name of the album. Comes from 1991. And a great request from my friend Cowboy. It's 8:51. Let's have a listen to this, then we'll have a listen to more of that.
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2: 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Thank you.
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it's nice, isn't it? They call themselves Minor Gold. It's Australian Dan Parsons and Canadian Tracy McNeil from an album they did last year called Way to the Sun. And that gorgeous track is called Leave a Light On. And requested there by my friend Tim of Brunswick. Before Minor Gold, you heard Ian Noe out of Kentucky, a brand new album for him. And I think the album is called... Ooh-wee. Got to write this down, don't you? Don't you, Mick? Eh? Talking to yourself. Big Smoke is the name of the album. I'm not sure whether it's been released yet, but this song that I played you, the Heidelberg Fisherman's Ball, which I can relate to, being right in the middle of Heidelberg at the moment, was a great one. And I like Ian Noe a lot. And it's... very nice of you to let me know, Russell McGoldrick, that he has a new album out, because I will be giving that a good listen. It is 9 p.m., just gone 9 p.m., and wow, there's been some great music so far. Really enjoying it. My friend Joe Lally has had a second attempt at a request. The first one got knocked back. Sorry about that, Joe. But we can play this one, definitely. This is Joan Baez and the song that was made famous... originally by the band. This is Joan Baez.

0: getting there as fast as I can, from the album of the same name from 2018. And I tell you what, if that's not Lucinda Williams on that other vocal, I'm a monkey's uncle. Great request there from Steve and Cheryl. Before Ray Wiley Hubbard, you heard Joan Baez, of course, and her wonderful take on Robbie Robertson's The Night They Drove Old Dixie Down. Comes from her album Blessed Are, which came out in 1971. And what a great request there from my friend Joe Lally. It's 9:10. Let's do this now.
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1: 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And available

Yeah, that's Loping Good Fun. Geordie Lane, Melbourne's own. Brand new track there called New Sun. He spends most of his time in Nashville these days, and I do believe he's a resident there. But that sounds great, and I'm sure there's new stuff on the way. He's that kind of guy. He's a songwriter. It's got to be more stuff. More stuff. Railroad Earth before that. Fantastic, legendary band out of New Jersey. They've got new music on the way, and that's a single called Let the River Flow, and I love that as well. It is approaching 20 past nine, and I haven't had a good listen to this one. I'm just going by this because it's Buddy Miller. It's brand new music from him. The track is called As Long As I Have You, and I'm wondering if it's the song that I'm thinking of. Let's have a listen and find out together.

absolute cracker recording there, Buddy Miller, As Long As I Have You, and I'm pretty sure that's an old soul song. It might be a track by Garnet Mims, and a great version there, As Long As I Have You, Buddy Miller. And that's the only reason why I played it, because it had his name on it, and wonderful stuff. I saw him a number of years ago at the Corner Hotel in Richmond. Standing a couple of feet away from him and watching him do his thing was really something to behold. It is 9:23. Let's have a listen to this track. I came across this today, and I love the band Deer Tick, and they guest on this record by Ben Vaughan. It's called When Love Returns. See what you think.

0: Yes, I've always been very partial to the music of Scottish band Teenage Fan Club, and that's a new song from them, There Was You. Before that, you heard Ben Vaughan, American singer-songwriter, along with Deer Tick on a track called When Love Returns. I like that a lot, sort of reminiscent of Nick Lowe, I reckon. Great words, great melodies, old-fashioned songwriting, lovely stuff.
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0: I can't stand me since you went away, and I've got to get away from myself. The Grascals, brand new record, Not That Gone, and lots of fabulous bluegrass on that record, including that song. Before that, you heard Waylon Jennings, Never Been to Spain. It comes from his album Ladies Love Outlaws, which was an album that came out in 1972 and a classic country record. Big favourite of Elvis Presley's, that particular track. You can imagine why. Linda Ronstadt before that, from the Prisoner in Disguise record, another classic 70s album from 1975. And her take on Neil Young's Love is a Rose. And a mighty fine version it is too. Let's have a listen to this.
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0: And welcome back. One of my favourite albums of this year has been They Call Us the Lucky Ones, and it features Ryan Bingham and the Texas Gentleman.

Felicity Urquhart and Josh Cunningham, their new album Everything Around You, and that track New Frontier is a ripper. Before that, Robert Plant with Susie Dion from last year's Saving Grace album Higher Rock. What a fantastic record. And one of my favourite albums of this year, as I said before, is Ryan Bingham's album Some of Us Are the Lucky Ones. The Texas Gentlemen also appear on this album, and it's true find, let me tell you. It's 9:52, got time for a couple more. This is The Wilder Blue, their latest single from the album, which I can't remember the name of, doesn't matter, I don't think it's been released yet. The Wilder Blue, this is the latest single, When He's Out of Sight.

Yeah, great new track there from The Wilder Blue, When He's Out of Sight, and I can't wait for the new album, Quality Country Music. Folks, that is about it for another Country Miles. I thank you very much for joining me over the last 2 hours. I hope you've enjoyed the music as much as I have. I've enjoyed bringing it to you, as well as hearing the songs you've requested this evening. There's been some great, as I always say, you guys have got great taste, and it really shows on this program. If you missed the program this evening, you can always go to the station's website, innerfm.org.au, and check out the podcasts, because they're all there from the last 50 years. No, I exaggerate, but they go back a fair while. There's a lot of good listening to be found there. Stars have got next Sunday, as I mentioned at the top of the show. We're doing the Oakley Music Hall. We go on at 2:30. A lovely afternoon down there. Come on down and check us out. That's about it. I'll be back again Thursday morning for the breakfast show, and really looking forward to it. Take care of yourselves. Thanks for dropping by. This has been Country Miles with Mick Pealing. Stick around. Adrian Hook, the Hookmeister, is up next with new grooves, lots of new releases, new Australian releases, in fact, and lots of great music overnight on your favourite radio station, 96.5 Inner FM. 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

0: 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Welcome to this week's edition of New Grooves on 96.5 Inner FM with me, Adrian Hook. 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Now, let's get into the music. This week we start with a very well-credentialed Melbourne band, The Grogans. They have just released a new single. It is called Reasons.
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0: little bit of dream pop there from a Sydney band, Lucid Bloom, and the song Fever Dream, which is the first single and title track off their forthcoming second EP. Not sure when it's going to be released, but keep a lookout for it. Very nice track. And before that, to begin the programme, we heard from the Melbourne band The Grogans and their new song called Reasons. 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
0: Just to repeat what I say virtually every week, without AMRAP there'd be no New Grooves programme on this radio station, and neither would there be many programmes featuring Australian independent music predominantly or entirely around the community radio network around Australia, because we just wouldn't have access to the music. And AMRAP gives us that access, and thank you very much indeed for them for doing so, and hopefully

0: hopefully they will do continue to do so into the future. Now, next up we have a band from Sydney, Sweetie. They have just released what is the title track off their upcoming debut LP, which will be released on the 25th of September. The song and the LP is called Dogtooth. This is Sweetie.
1: Don't

That is an amazing song. It is called She's the Best. It's the new song from Troy Sivan, of course, the artist who originated from Perth, but is now a citizen of the world and hugely successful. That song, She's the Best, is the title track of Troy Sivan's upcoming fourth LP, which will be released on the 9th of October. And I should mention that that song comes with one of the best music videos I've seen in a very long time, and it stars or features prominently Nicole Kidman, who is absolutely wonderful in it. It is absolutely well worth a listen, or watch, or listen to the music and watch this film clip. It is absolutely fabulous. Troy Sivan and She's the Best. And before that, the Sydney band Sweetie with a song called Dogtooth, which just happens to be the title track of their upcoming debut LP, which will be released on the 25th of September. Now, next up, we have a favourite of mine, a band from Adelaide, the Tullamarines. They have just released a new single. I think it's about the first single they've released in 2026, but it's not as though they haven't been busy, because they undertook an extensive tour of Europe in May and June, but they are back and they have this great new song called Flight Path. This is the Tullamarines.

0: That's the artist from Sydney, Ruby Rogers, and a great song called 16, which is the title track of her forthcoming EP, which will be released on the 6th of November. And before that, the Adelaide band, the Tullamarines, and their new song called Flight Path. 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
1: Second Chance Animal Rescue is a registered charity that rescues and rehomes dogs and cats that are in need of a second chance, as well as working at the grassroots level to ensure that pets are kept in their home rather than ending up at the pound. We are a network of hundreds of foster carers and other volunteers who work tirelessly to ensure that animals are saved from being put to sleep at pounds and shelters across Victoria. If you're thinking of adopting or would like to find out how you could support Second Chance, please head to our website, secondchanceanimalrescue.com.au. Second Chance Animal Rescue, because they all deserve one.
0: Indeed they do. Now, next up we have an amazing artist who hails from the Sunshine Coast, Ali Kate. And why is she amazing? Because not only is she incredibly talented, but also she is but 14 years old. Amazing. She has a new song. It is called Playing Dirty. This is Ali Kate.

That's the Perth artist Ricky Neal Jr. and a great song called Heartbreaker, which is his new single. Now, Ricky Neal Jr. is playing a couple of gigs over here on the East Coast in Sydney on the 28th of August, and the day later on the 29th, he will be in Melbourne at Bar Open, where he'll be sharing the bill with another West Australian artist, Capes, who coincidentally is featured on the programme a little bit later. So there. And before that, we heard from the Sunshine Coast based artist Ali Kate and a great new song from her called Playing Dirty. Now we have a band from Adelaide. Audio Rain is their name. They have a new single listed off their upcoming LP Resurgam, which will be released early in the new year. A song from that upcoming LP and their new single is called New Way to Live. This is Audio Rain.

0: Ah, it's a great little song. It's called Town I Can't Name. It's from an artist who hails from a beautiful part of the world, Oberon, in the central western New South Wales, near Bathurst and Orange. Chloe Swinell is her name, and as said, the song is called Town I Can't Name, and that's her new single. And before that, we heard from the Adelaide band Audio Rain, and a new single for them called New Way to Live, and that's lifted off their upcoming LP Resurgam, which will be released early in 2027, I believe. 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
0: Now we have a band who hail from Frio, of course, in West Australia. Grub is the name, and they have a new song which is called Shake It.
4: One, two, three, four.

That's the Melbourne band Loose Bricks and a new song from them called Another Day. In fact, it's their first new music for something like 3 years. But they are back and firing on all four because they plan a tour in November, including a gig at the Northcote Social Club on Friday the 6th of November, which I think kicks off the tour. But for all the tour details and ticketing details, go to Loose Bricks Socials and you'll find it all there. And before that, we heard from the brilliant Fremantle-based band Grub and their fabulous new song called Shake It. And one of the things that stands out about that band is the amazing vocals of Matilda Beals, who is just extraordinary. Right, now next up we have an artist who hails from Brisbane. Jordan Britton is the name. He has a new song. It's called Neon Lights and it features Amber Kinara. This is Jordan Britton.

0: And that's the name of the song, Is It Over? It came from the Melbourne-based artist Grace Robinson. It's a new single and also lifted off her upcoming debut LP, Choppy, which will be released on the 13th of November. And before that, the Brisbane artist Jordan Britton and a great song called Neon Lights featuring Amber Kinara. And that's Jordan's new single. 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The programme is New Grooves.
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0: Now, Post Fiction are a new Melbourne band. They formed earlier in the year and already they have released one single, and they're just about to release their second, which is a thing called Play Yourself, which they will be launching later on this week here in Melbourne, the details of which I will give you after we listen to Post Fiction and their second single, Play Yourself.

Oh, what a great track that is. It's called Crocodiles. It's from the Perth-based artist Capes. It's lifted off his LP Banuba Baby, which is out now. And Capes will be touring here in Melbourne, playing a gig at Bar Open this coming Saturday, the 29th of August, with Ricky Neal Jr., who we featured on the programme a little bit earlier. So it's a double bill with Ricky Neal Jr. and Capes. Should be a brilliant, brilliant night at Bar Open. Get down and see it. And before that, the Melbourne band Post Fiction. And what is their second single? Play Yourself. Which they will be launching with a gig this coming Friday, this week, at the Bendigo Hotel upstairs in Collingwood. There are support acts as well. Should be a great night there. And from what I've heard of Post Fiction, I really like this band. I think they have a big future. And in fact, they have a debut EP in the planning stages. So look out for that. Now, we have a band up from Perth. They are Sugar Wife, and their new single. It is called Getting Closer. This is Sugar Wife.

0: That's an artist who is based in Melbourne. Astari is the name. The song is called Pool, and it's the title track of her debut EP, which is out now. And prior to this solo career, Astari fronted the Sydney band Coconut Cream, which was formed back in 2021 at the Sydney Conservatorium of Music, so obviously a very credentialed musician. Before that, we heard from the Perth band Sugar Wife and a little thing called Getting Closer. 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Still
1: got it. Australia's heart and spirit lies in its people and the stories we tell with song and music. And these voices should never be pushed aside by commercial forces that operate from outside Australia. 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
0: Indeed it is, and I think we're all have a shared interest in promoting and supporting our local independent artists, whether they're bands or individual singers. And the best way you can do that is, obviously, well, there are a couple of ways. One is to either buy or download their material, or secondly, to go and see them when they are performing live in your town and city, because it's that live interaction which I think makes all the difference. So please do that. Now, we have a band who hail from Brisbane, Worm Girls. Feature them on the programme a few times. They have a new single which is lifted off their upcoming LP, In Loving Memory Of, which will be released on the 28th of October. The song I'm going to play you is called Broken Tooth. This is Worm Girls.

That's the artist who hails from Central Victoria, Lucy Wise, and a great song called V-Line, and that's her new single. And before that, the Brisbane band Worm Girls, and a song called Broken Tooth, which is their new single and lifted off their upcoming LP In Loving Memory Of, which will be released on the 28th of October, shall I say, or August, what I'm talking about. Now, we have an artist who hails from Melbourne, Terra Rouge, up next, and a song called You're the Man. This is Terra Rouge.

the Perth-based artist Crooked Colours, a.k.a. Philip Slabber, and a brilliant new song called Dirt Road Girl, which is the title track of his fourth LP, which is, I think, just been released now. And he will be, or Crooked Colours, will be touring nationally in October, including a stop here in Melbourne, where he's playing a gig at the Northcote Theatre on the 24th of October. Definitely put that one down in your books, in your schedules. And for more details of where Crooked Colours is touring, go to Crooked Colours socials and you see all the details there. And before that, the Melbourne artist Terra Rouge and a really brilliant, very clever song called You're the Man. Great lyrics if you listen to them. Now we have a band from Brisbane, Girl and Girl. They have just released a double A-side single. The one side is Hell. The other side is It's Dead. This is Girl and Girl.

0: That's the Perth band Navy June and a song called Routine Avoidance, and that's their new single. And before that, the Brisbane band Girl and Girl and a song called It's Dead, which is one side of a new double A side single, the other side being Hell. 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
1: Speaking, are you checking or making a booking?
2: I'm making a booking, thanks.
1: Picking up from?
2: I'm just on the Hume Highway.
1: Where?
2: On the side of the road.
1: I can't book a cab like that, sir. You know how long the Hume Highway is? It goes all the way to Melbourne.
2: Yeah, probably about halfway between Canberra and Sydney.
1: Yeah, well, the best thing to do is flag them down when you see one passing, sir. Thank you.
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0: Now we have an artist from Melbourne, Amalia is the name, and I'm going to play you the title track off Amalia's debut LP. It's called Heaven in a Hurricane. This is Amalia.

That is a band who hail from Castlemaine in central Victoria. Bad Debts is the name. The song is called Salvation. It's the first single to be released off their upcoming second LP. Not sure when it's out, but keep an eye out for it. And before that, the Melbourne artist Amalia, and a song called Heaven in a Hurricane, which is the title track of her debut LP. Really good it is too, as well. Now we have an artist from the Gold Coast, Will Kay, and a new song, Treat You Better.

That's the Brisbane-based artist Cloud Tangle, a.k.a. Amber Ramsey, and a great little thing called Merry-Go-Round. And before that, Will Kay, the artist and producer from the Gold Coast, with his new song called Treat You Better. Well, that's about it for me for this week. Hope you've enjoyed the programme. If you have, please come back and listen to more new grooves on 96.5 Inner FM. 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Just follow the links to the podcast and you'll find them all there. I'm going to leave you this week with a band who hailed from Sydney. They are Repeater. They have a debut EP, which is called Who Taught You to Love Like This, which is out now, and from it, a song called Some Kind of Stranger. Thank you very much indeed for listening, and as I said, I hope I have your company next week for more Australian independent music on 96.5 Inner FM. In the meantime, have a great week, but from me, Adrian Hook, it's time to say cheerio, thanks for listening, and bye for now. This is Repeater.

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It's the Big Breakfast with Steve Newman every Tuesday morning between 6 and 9. 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

There's a loneliness inside me. Since you've gone, I can't go on. 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

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I can't believe you've really left me. Gone away, you've gone to stay.

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Now, that's an album that I've been listening to a lot over the last couple of weeks. Keita Alexander and a brand new album, Foracle Rage. That is the title track. And I'm kind of intrigued. You know, she's an interesting artist. She was raised in Port Macquarie. She began singing and performing at the age of 15. She actually left high school to focus on her music career. And I think she's currently situated in Brisbane, Queensland. Check her out, Keita Alexander. The album's called Rage. Good morning, Steve Newman, dropping in a little bit early, if that's all right with you. I know a lot of people are up and about. It's a wet, beautiful Melbourne morning. Spring's in the air, but we're still getting a little bit of rain, and we will have a lot of rain today, okay? So, Jimmy, if you're listening, my little schnoodle, I don't know if we'll get down to the park today, but with Melbourne, you never know what to expect. It's perfect 1 minute, and then even more perfect the next. 15 is the expected top, with a 95% chance of rain becoming less likely as the morning progresses. So we'll keep that open. There is even a chance of thunderstorms in the northeastern suburbs this afternoon. For the rest of the week, 15, 16, 18, with various rolls of the dice of rain. But during the 6 o'clock news, of course, we'll have a full weather report locally and nationally. Well, we've got a great playlist. We have what is going on in Melbourne on the half hour every hour, and there's a lot happening. Of course, we're just on the verge of spring, so it's a great time, and football finals are upon us for all the AFL fanatics. It's a great time of the year for that. We're going to have a look at what happened this day in music, which takes us back to, you know, some of those great nostalgic tracks. And, of course, I would be failing to give you the whole picture if I didn't mention the Big Beatles double play coming up around 7:15. It's a couple of beauties. Do not miss that. And if you want to text direct to the studio, I see some messages coming in already. Thank you for those messages. 0456 965 965. Well, let's get back to some music. Old Mervs. They're an Australian independent rock duo consisting of David House and Henry Carrington Jones. The two have known each other since they were 5 years of age. And isn't it great that you can do something that you can share with friends, and that is music. And they have found success with their kind of alternative Australian indie surf rock thing that they do. Anyway, Old Mervs have got a brand new single out called She Said. See what you think of this one.

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2: Good morning, I'm Laura Devoy. The Australian energy market operator says while artificial intelligence will stretch parts of the electricity network, the outlook for the national electricity market has improved. AEMO's annual report into future electricity supply and demand across eastern and southeastern states and territories was released today. It found energy demand from data centres was expected to rise by almost 7 times over the next decade. But the national electricity market is expected to remain reliable into the 2030s if renewable energy, storage and transmission projects are delivered on time. An economic D-Day for Iran is how US Treasury Secretary Scott Bessent has described a host of new sanctions. He says Operation Outcast is an economic onslaught against Iran's financial connections around the globe. The US has singled out 5 sectors: digital assets, technology, gold, aviation and shipping. Mr. Bessent says the operation will foreclose every other option available to the Iranian regime.
3: Treasury has mapped every node, every facilitator and every network that Iran has used to smuggle oil and evade sanctions. Beginning today, the actions of Treasury and other agencies will tighten the noose and block every potential source of revenue that funds the IRGC and the evil Iranian regime.
2: New data shows the ocean temperature reached a record high on Saturday. According to the European Climate Change Service Copernicus, the average surface temperatures of Earth's oceans outside of the polar regions was 21.1 degrees Celsius. Researchers say the El Niño is adding heat to the system, but is doing so on top of decades of human-driven warming. The El Niño is expected to continue strengthening over the coming months. One of Australia's largest agricultural export destinations is on this week's itinerary of a key agricultural voice. Shannon Kirkwood has the details.
4: The National Farmers Federation Australian Agriculture Trade Diversification Representative, Sue McCluskey, will be in Indonesia to strengthen relations, identify new opportunities and help grow markets for Australian farmers. It will be her first international engagement in the role, a visit she says will deepen relationships. Representatives from the Australian grains and livestock export sectors will also be joining Ms. McCluskey in attending meetings and site visits, including with farmers and industry representatives from the Indonesian government. Indonesia is Australia's fifth largest agricultural export market.
2: The UK's new Prime Minister Andy Burnham, on a visit to Kyiv, has promised to continue support for Ukraine amid what he called outrageous threats from Russia. Speaking at an event marking Ukraine's Independence Day, Mr. Burnham said the UK, alongside other allies, would help Ukraine develop new technologies and support efforts to destroy Russian missiles before they are launched.
5: Despite Russia's outrageous threats to my country, we will continue our support for Ukraine's defence. I know you need more help to protect your skies and your civilians. I know how hard the winters have been and the need to be ready this year when the nights draw in.
2: That audio from the BBC. Turning to sport, Essendon has appointed Sydney assistant Mark McVeigh as its AFL senior coach.
6: It's so good to be home. I'm overwhelmed with emotion to be able to represent you, our supporters, our members, is a dream come true.
2: McVeigh played 14 seasons for the Bombers between 1999 and 2012. He's worked as an assistant coach at the Swans and GWS, where he also has experience as an interim coach.
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7: Melbourne's weather for today, Tuesday the 25th of August. Cloudy, very high chance of rain, becoming less likely in the latter part of the morning, even the chance of a thunderstorm in the northeastern suburbs. Top 15 is expected. 15 again tomorrow, cloudy, medium chance of showers most likely in the morning. 16 is the expected top on Thursday, a cloudy day but not much sign of rain but a little bit of morning fog. On Friday, 18, partly cloudy with a slight chance of showers. On the weekend, we're looking at 16 degrees on Saturday with a 30% chance of showers and much the same for Sunday. In Adelaide today, it's going to be wet, raining and 16. Alice Springs, cloud clearing and 19. Brisbane, beautiful day up there and 25 sunny degrees. In Canberra, cloudy and 14. Darwin, cloud clearing and 29. In Hobart, cloudy and 15. In Perth, beautiful sunny day and 21. And Sydney, we've got a cloudy day and 20 degrees. If we look what's happening locally here in downtown Heidelberg, we're on a currently at 11 degrees. We're going for a top of 15. There will be rain for the next hour or two. And sunrise today is at 6:51 a.m.
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Good morning, all you hipsters. How you doing? Steve Newman presenting the Tuesday morning Big Breakfast. Beautiful drive here this morning. Very wet on the roads, but I love Melbourne. I don't mind if there is a little bit of rain in the air. But there is spring in the air, that is for sure. And on the half hour, we'll be looking at what is happening in Melbourne. There's a lot happening, so stick around for that. And if you want to text direct to the studio, I'll say good morning to you. 0456 965 965. There is a list of messages coming through. So, boy, let me get around to all of those. Let me first start by saying a very, very good morning to Stephen. Now, he says, good morning, Steve. Can you play Dear Prudence by Doug Parkinson when you start your show? Well, Stephen, he's a step hen. I'm actually a step hen too. S-T-E-P-H-E-N. It's a great name. A lot of famous people are called Stephen. Okay. Well, Doug Parkinson in Focus. Excuse me. They had a great track record with Doug Parkinson as their lead singer between about 68 and 71. And, of course, Doug went on to have a fantastic solo career. And I've got to tell you, this version of Dear Prudence is probably one of the Beatles songs which I'll say comes very close to being as good as, if not better than, the original. Here you go, Stephen.

0: debut album in 1969. They got the whole ball rolling for him, did really well. And he took a 4-4, changed it into a 3-4, so we were waltzing with Joe, and the rest is history. And I'm playing that, of course, for George and Zoran from Tullamarine. They've sent me a text direct to the studio saying, "Morning, Steve and fellow listeners. George and Zoran teaming up at Tullamarine, asking if you could play A Little Help from My Friends by Joe Cocker." Well, I hope that is good for you. Hope you have a fantastic Tuesday. And as always, thank you for tuning in to the Tuesday Morning Big Breakfast.
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0: Hazel and the Thief, very interesting artist, also known simply as Hazel. And it's kind of real Australian storytelling. I love it. And, of course, the stage persona of Heidi Luckhurst. That's her real name. Real poet kind of storyteller. Well, let's get back to Hazel and the Thief, if that's what she wants to be called. This is her brand new single. Great Aussie track. It's Where I Belong on The Big Breakfast.

What a way to get started on a Tuesday morning. Big Breakfast, two great Beatles songs covered by two great artists, and I would go as far to say Doug Parkinson with Dear Prudence, and that song, Joe Cocker with A Little Help From My Friends, are probably two of the best Beatle covers. And Joe, of course, that's from his debut.

Well, I know it's big. In fact, it's really, really big. Because it's the Big Breakfast with Steve on 96.5 Inner FM. Gosh, it's big.

What a beauty. Sydney-based singer-songwriter Elliot Brown. Now, Elliot, it's a really interesting album he's put out. There's 11 tracks. The new album is called Paradise. I've been listening to it during the week, and it has got some great tracks on it. This guy can sing. He can write. Great production. If you want to find out more about Elliot Brown, he's got a website, elliotbrown.org. And his bio says some interesting things. He says, for Elliot, success has never been defined by the spotlight. It has always begun with the song. I love that. You know, songwriters, I don't know if they're looking for overwhelming success. Sometimes you're just looking for maybe a handful of people that will connect with that song. And that is a beauty. Paradise is the album. Elliot Brown will certainly be playing more of his tracks over the coming weeks on the Tuesday morning Big Breakfast. Well, I've got to say a very, very good morning to John of Hawthorne. Mate, how you doing? John has a great show here on 96.5 Inner FM, Unforgettable Hits. Every Monday, it's a big three-hour show kicking off at 11 a.m. of a Monday. And he is a Matt Hawthorne supporter like I am. John, we have got our work cut out. We have this week off, but then we head off to play Fremantle at home, and or their home, and that is going to be a tough game. John, have yourself a fantastic Tuesday, and congratulations on such a great show, Unforgettable Hits. Well, on this day, the 25th of August, 1992, American singer-songwriter and Grammy Award winner Lucinda Williams releases her fourth studio album, Sweet Old World, featuring the lead single, Six Blocks Away. Sweet Old World was met with widespread critical acclaim upon release and remains one of Lucinda's best-reviewed works. On the Tuesday morning Big Breakfast, a little bit of Lucinda Williams coming at ya.

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5: Well, let's have a look. We're going to do it on the half every hour. 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A lot of free things. You don't need a big wallet. The Science Gallery, Melbourne, 114 Grattan Street, Parkville. It is a free event. Friday night social, Wild Circuits for Now or Never, becomes a playful celebration of making something brilliant out of what's been left behind. Local artist Dylan Matrello brings the gallery to life with interactive and sound sculptures made from uncycled objects and robotics, built to be played, hacked and experimented with. Throughout the night, live performances and improvised sets by Dylan, and they'll turn junk into rhythm, noise and collective play. That's this Friday, the 28th, 6pm to 9pm at Science Gallery, Melbourne. That is a good one. Curtain House, 252 Swanson Street. Curtain House is an Art Nouveau building on Swanson Street, built in 1923, originally the Tattersalls Club. It was renamed after the Labor Prime Minister John Curtin. Demonstrating vertical retailing, its 6 stories include world-class restaurants and bars, a live music venue, fashion stores, a hair salon, a bookshop design studio, and Melbourne's original rooftop cinema. Get down to Curtin House, have a poke around. I'm sure you'll find that interesting. 252 Swanson Street. Or today, 10 a.m. to 9:30 p.m. and all week, Fern Bar and Dining Restaurant. It's Hotel Indigo, Melbourne, Building 2, 288 Little Collins Street, Fern's Hidden Winter Garden, tucked into Level 2 of Hotel Indigo in Melbourne, in Little Collins. 3 private botanical conservatories offer an intimate escape for groups of 4 to 6 guests, filled with lush plants, fairy lights and thoughtful touches. As the gardens turn to spring, long leisurely brunches take centre stage with blue skies, sunshine and a new signature spring cocktail. Fern Bar and Dining Restaurant, Hotel Indigo, Melbourne. There is so much to do. Get down to Melbourne and enjoy whatson.melbourne.vic.gov.au. Let's get back to some music. Let me check these messages. My goodness, there has been a lot of messages so far this morning, so be patient with me. You can still text direct to the studio. I will give you a shout out. 0456 965 965. We'll get the job done. Aaron, how you doing? He's a champion. He's a great supporter of this show and also 96.5 Inner FM. He says, good morning, Steve. Aaron, I'm ready for the podcast because he works a lot and sometimes he misses the show, but he listens to the podcast on the way home. I hope all is well with you. Might I possibly request Blue Lady by Kiwi band Hello Sailor. We can do that. I haven't heard this one for a long time. Aaron, have yourself a magnificent day. Hello Sailor.

Boy, it is so good to hear that again, bringing back so many great memories. 1997 was the year for the magnificent album Surfacing, which really put Sarah McLachlan on the map. Now, Sarah is a Canadian singer-songwriter. She sold over 40 million albums worldwide, and that album, Surfacing, gave her 2 Grammy Awards out of 4 nominations. And Sarah McLachlan is a member of the Canadian Music Hall of Fame and also the Canadian Songwriters Hall of Fame. And all in all, it's just a great album, Surfacing. Revisit it. Well, on this day, the 25th of August 1975, Bruce Springsteen releases his 3rd big breakthrough studio album, Born to Run. Although Springsteen's first 2 albums were critically praised, they didn't do that well commercially beyond the northeastern United States. Born to Run, though, was co-produced by Springsteen, his manager Mike Appel, and John Landau, with recording taking place in New York. Springsteen sought to emulate Phil Spector's wall of sound production, leading to prolonged sessions with the E Street Band lasting from January 74 to July 75. 6 months alone was spent working on the title track Born to Run. The effect was well worth it, because Born to Run became a worldwide smash, catapulting Bruce Springsteen from regional act to global superstar. Over the following decades, the album Born to Run has become widely regarded as a masterpiece and one of Springsteen's best records, and was inducted into the National Recording Registry in 2003 by the Library of Congress. On the Tuesday Morning Big Breakfast, here is Mr. Bruce Springsteen.

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1: Well, you are tuned to the Tuesday Morning Big Breakfast. Steve Newman with you right through until 9 o'clock. And, of course, if you want to text direct to the studio, let me know you're listening. I'll give you a shout-out, 0456 965 965. That's what Elliot Brown's done. Yes, we played a track from Elliot's brand-new album called Paradise. It is a beauty. Check it out on all the streaming services and... Elliot's been listening. Good to have you on board, my friend. And he says, thank you so much for playing my new song, Love is the Key. Great morning show, and so happy to be part of it with your listeners. Cheers, Elliot Brown. Elliot, congratulations on that album. It is a ripper. And we'll be playing another track next week, for sure. Well, what are we doing now? Oh, this is one of my favourite performers. I've seen this guy live so many times, always puts on a great show. And this bloke is a great singer-songwriter, let me tell you. On this day, the 25th of August 1980, Australian singer, songwriter, guitarist and producer Mr. Richard Clapton first hits the charts with his single Get Back to the Shelter. Taken from Richard's sixth studio album Dark Spaces, the album was recorded at Festival Studios in Sydney and engineered by Mark Moffat. Released in Australia in August 1980, Dark Spaces peaked at number 23 on the Kent Music Report albums chart. And, you know, I've followed this guy since he started. He's just put out consistently great music. Absolutely love him. On the Tuesday Morning Big Breakfast, here is Mr. Richard Clapton.

0: Mr. Richard Clapton. Boy, he's put out some great songs and written some beautiful things over such a long period of time. Love it. You're on the Tuesday morning big breakfast, and a very good morning to Tim. I'm sorry, mate. I think you slipped through to the wicket keeper. I kind of overlooked you a bit, and I sincerely apologise for that. There's so many messages, and I've been so busy this first hour. But Tim has sent me a text, and he says, "Good morning, Steve. How are you today?" Well, I'm pumped. I'm really, really feeling good. I love spring is in the air. Football, season is coming to a close for the home and away series, and the finals are starting, which is fantastic. And there are so many great things happening in Melbourne right now. But Tim's tuned in, looking forward to the show. He says, "Have a great day." Cheers, Tim. Mate, always great hearing from you. And we have got a great show coming up over the next 2 hours, so please stick around.
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6: Good morning, I'm Laura Devoy. Canada's Prime Minister says he was not surprised by US President Donald Trump's latest tariffs on Canadian vehicles. In a statement on Truth Social, Mr. Trump said tariffs on Canadian cars, trucks and automotive parts would increase from 25% to 50% in January. It comes after a breakdown in trade talks between the two nations. Mark Carney says it affects US workers more.
7: But what message does that send to the workers in Michigan and Ohio and Kentucky and Alabama, who rely on Canadian demand? There is a mutually beneficial deal possible here, but it has to be one that respects Canada's sovereignty, that respects our independence, that uses our complementary strengths to build something better.
6: A monument to two Victoria police officers killed in the line of duty a year ago will be unveiled today. Detective Senior Constable Neil Thompson and Senior Constable Vadim Devart Hotart were fatally shot when executing an arrest warrant in northern Victoria on the 26th of August 2025. The perpetrator, Desi Freeman, was shot dead by police in March. Ahead of the first anniversary of the shooting, a service will take place at Wangaratta Police Station today, where the monument will be unveiled. Another service is planned for Bright tomorrow. Representatives from multicultural organisations will be speaking about the value of skilled migration to Australia today. Scarlett Coppola reports.
8: The Joint Standing Committee on Migration is hearing from Gold Coast-based groups and organisations on matters relating to the nation's skilled migration program. Under the current arrangements, the skilled stream of the Permanent Migration Program accounts for 70% of the 180,000 places. Thriving Multicultural Communities and Multicultural Communities Gold Coast will be among those to appear today. The committee has already heard from the union representatives, who say inadequate housing for temporary visa holders working in regional Queensland remains a key challenge. The inquiry aims to strengthen the integrity, fairness and efficiency of the skilled migration program.
6: The French President Emmanuel Macron has warned Russia is likely to increase its targeting and provocation of European countries in an effort to deter them from helping Ukraine. He was speaking via video link at a meeting of Ukraine's allies as the country marked the anniversary of its independence. The gathering in Kyiv was chaired by UK Prime Minister Andy Burnham. Ukraine's President Volodymyr Zelensky emphasised the need for Patriot interceptors.
9: We hope that we will have this package. We need at least 300 Patriot missiles for the winter and for the cold months. Every missile means lives to be saved. And so please continue this work through Pearl, through bilateral, our dialogue and different decisions.
6: That audio from the BBC. There are delays on Sydney's train network this morning due to overhead wiring repairs. Trains are not running on the North Shore line. The Central Coast line is also affected. Commuters are being urged to consider using the metro to travel between the city and Chatswood. Repairs are expected to be completed by 10 a.m. Turning to sport, Brisbane Broncos captain Adam Reynolds has played his last NRL game. The club has confirmed the 36-year-old won't be available for the last two games of the season and will retire at season's end. Reynolds has played 323 NRL matches for the South Sydney Rabbitohs and the Broncos, won premierships at both clubs, and has the second highest number of NRL points.
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0: Melbourne's weather for today, Tuesday the 25th of August. 15, cloudy, very high chance of rain, becoming less likely in the latter part of the morning, but there is the chance of a thunderstorm in the northeastern suburbs this afternoon. Tomorrow, another day of 15, partly cloudy with a medium chance of showers, most likely in the morning. Cloud clearing on Thursday and 16 degrees and the chance of morning fog. 18 on Friday with a 20% chance of a shower or two and light winds becoming northwesterly. And to the weekend, 16, 30% chance of rain on Saturday and much the same for Sunday. In Sydney today, 20 degrees and cloudy. Beautiful sunny day though in Perth and 21. In Hobart, cloud clearing and 15. Darwin, sunny and 29. In Canberra, cloudy and 14. Cairns is going to be cloud clearing and a nice 26 degrees. Brisbane, sunny, 25 degrees. Adelaide, expecting rain there and 16 degrees. If we look locally, we have currently, let's see, still on 11 degrees. We're going for a top of 15 degrees today. Rainy conditions expected around 7 a.m. And sunset today is at 5:52 in the p.m.
11: Big, bold and beautiful. 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

Well, how are you feeling on this Tuesday? It's a little bit wet and cold outside, a little bit slippery on the road, so if you're driving anywhere, please drive carefully. Take yourself a little bit of extra time to get where you're going. But I'm sitting here chilled out. I've got the mood lighting on. I'm with you for breakfast, which is fantastic. And I'm sipping on my hashtag coffee out of my Yeti cup. Yes, I made this cup of coffee at around about 4:30 this morning. And it's still nice and hot. Let me have a sip. Oh, that tastes good. And there's nothing like a good cup of hashtag coffee to get you going, is it? Well, let's kick off the second hour of the Tuesday morning big breakfast. We've got a great playlist coming up for you. We've got the Beatles double play and a couple of tracks time on the half hour. What's going on in Melbourne? And there's lots to do. To kick off the second hour, let's go to a little bit of the Soul Cages, which was a great album from 1991. Sting, what a performer, what a man. He's written so many good songs, and this is one of them. All This Time.

0: Breaking Up Ain't Like the Movies. That is Greta Zilla. Greta Zilla is a great singer-songwriter, great Aussie talent. She's already put out about 4 albums, and she was raised in the Upper Murray region of Victorian farming community. And over time, she's expanded her talent into guitar, piano, banjo, and bagpipes. Okay, I wonder if Evan knows her. He plays bagpipes. And now she is based here in Melbourne and continues to build a fully independent music career. That is Greta Zilla on the Tuesday Morning Big Breakfast and her brand new single, Breaking Up Ain't Like the Movies. If you want to text direct to the studio and say good morning, I'll give you a shout out. 0456 965 965. And we've got the Big Beatles double play coming up in a second, but I've got to say good morning to Mr. Graham Lang. He says, morning, Steve, I'm hungry for some Elton John on the Big Breakfast. Well, Graham, the good news is, straight after the Beatles double play, we have got a beautiful track from Mr. Elton John, and it's live. If you love the blues, you'll love Breakfast Blues every Monday morning with Graham. Kicks off at 6 and goes through till 9, but if you tune in a bit early, he's often playing some free-range blues, so check it out.
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0: And those 4 boys were always very, very busy. And on this day, the 25th of August, back in 1966, the Beatles performed 2 shows at the Coliseum in Seattle.

at 3 p.m. and 8 p.m. on the 12th date of their final tour. The support acts were The Remains, Bobby Hebb, The Circle and The Ronettes. The Beatles had played at the Coliseum once before on the 21st of August 1964 during their first full American tour. On this final 1966 tour, the Beatles had a standard set containing 11 songs relying heavily on older material. Rock and roll music, She's a Woman, If I Needed Someone, Day Tripper, Babies in Black, I Feel Fine, Yesterday, I Want to Be Your Man, Nowhere Man, Paperback Writer, and I'm Down. That's not many songs, really, because they only go for like 2 or 3 minutes. But there you go. That was how it worked back in 1966. Afterwards, the Beatles were to fly back to Los Angeles on an 11 p.m. flight for 2 more days of rest. But their departure was delayed by 5 hours after one of the aeroplane's wheels were found to be worn out and in need of replacement. Well, I sincerely am happy that they found out that worn-out wheel. On the Tuesday morning, Big Breakfast, here are the...

included on the 1965 album Rubber Soul, John Lennon out front of the Beatles and Nowhere Man. And it was interesting because they needed one more song for that album, and Lennon said, "I tried and I tried, but I just couldn't get another song." And this is the exact words he said: "I spent 5 hours that morning trying to write a song that was meaningful and good, and I finally gave up and had a lay down. Then Nowhere Man came, words and music, the whole thing as I was lying down." There you go. That's a great way to write a song, isn't it? We'll do another Big Beatles double play next week around 7:15. Hey, on this day, the 25th of August 1970, Elton John performed in the US for the first time. His gig at the Troubadour Club in Los Angeles launched a 17-date tour and the first big impact Elton John would make in America. Backed only by bassist Dee Murray and drummer Nigel Olsen, his energetic six-night residency stunned a crowd of music critics and celebrities, instantly launching his career into global superstardom. On the Tuesday morning big breakfast, here is Mr. Elton John.

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7: And a very good morning to Evan. How you going? Often Evan is heard with Frank on Hit Scene. It's a great show. Comes up this morning at 11 o'clock and Evan sent me a text saying he's listening. Fantastic, mate. You have a great, great day. Well, it is time to look at what's on in Melbourne. And there is a heap happening. What about the Australian Music Vault? Today, 10 a.m. to 5 p.m. and all week at the Arts Centre Melbourne at 100 St Kilda Road, the Australian Music Vault is a free exhibition showcasing the Australian music story, interactive and digital experiences and iconic objects from the Australian Performing Arts Collection. 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The Arts Centre today, 10 a.m. to 5 p.m. and all week. Well, everybody loves Neil. Yes, A Beautiful Noise, the Neil Diamond musical. It's on Wednesday, 1 p.m. to 3:30 p.m., then 7:30 p.m. to 10. All details are on the site, whatson.melbourne.vic.gov.au. 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Prices start from $57. Created in collaboration with Neil himself, A Beautiful Noise is the uplifting true story of how a kid from Brooklyn became a chart-busting, show-stopping American rock icon. 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

A very good morning to my dear friend Simon. It is miles overdue that we caught up, my friend. So let's organise something soon and we'll get a Palmer and a pot. We go down to Brick Lane Brewery, if you like. What do you think? Well, Simon has asked me to play a little bit of Richard Thompson. Now, this guy is such a great singer-songwriter. An English songwriter, musician, primarily a guitarist, singer, but also a record producer. He came to our prominence first in the late 60s as lead guitarist and songwriter of Fairport Convention, which he co-founded in 1967. We're going to go to the album Rumour and Sigh for 1991. And Simon, this one's for you, my friend. This is Richard Thompson. And a classic track. Love this one. Bit of folk on the Big Breakfast. 1952 Vincent Black Lightning. Richard Thompson.

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0: Don't know whether to start my day square dancing with my wooden leg or try frying up some chitlins and grits, because I was getting hungry. 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

0: think?
1: Doing some great business. That is the new single for Brittany Elise, a song called You Look Like. Hailing originally from Queensland, Australia, but she's been making waves globally and is now based in Nashville, Tennessee. She's put out a couple of albums already, but that is her new single, Brittany Elise. Look out for that one. A very good morning again to Simon. He has said basically that he's really enjoying the show. He loved the Elton John live track, and Simon, you have a great day. If you want to listen to the whole album, it's that track that I played by Elton John, Take Me to the Pilot. When you consider it's just Elton John and two other guys, drummer Nigel Olsen and bassist Dee Murray, that sounds like a hurricane for a three-piece band. And it was interesting because when he kicked off in the United States, they couldn't get enough of him. And he was the first artist since the Beatles to have four albums charting simultaneously on the American charts. Boy, got off to a great crack and start playing live. Anyway, Simon, thanks for tuning in, buddy, and have a great Tuesday. Well, we lost a great Australian ambassador for music over the last couple of weeks, and I'm talking about Johnny Young. Yeah, during the week, we lost a great man. Johnny Young, an Australian musician, singer-songwriter, record producer, disc jockey, television producer, radio presenter. Johnny Young was an early Australian pop idol who had a number one hit with the double-A-sided single Step Back and a cover of The Strange Loves Carolyn in 1966, and we played both those tracks last week. As a composer, he penned number one hits The Real Thing and The Girl That I Love for Russell Morris, The Star for Ross D. Wiley, and I Thank You for Lionel Rose, all went to number one. He also wrote a number two single, Smiley, for Ronnie Burns, that we also played last week. He presented and produced the TV show Young Talent Time, which screened on Network 10 from 71 to 1988, launching the careers of several pop teen stars and theatre actors. At the Logie Awards of 1990, sponsored by TV Week, he was inducted in the Logies Hall of Fame and also into the Australian Recording Industry Association's Hall of Fame in 2010. He is the first person inducted into both Halls of Fame. On the Tuesday morning Big Breakfast, we pay tribute to Johnny Young, and this is a track that he wrote for his great mate, Ross D. Wiley. This is The

released to the follow-up of the massive single, The Real Thing, that was also written by Johnny Young, was the single Part 3 in A Paper Walls, and the other side of it was that track, The Girl That I Love, a massive number one for Russell Morris. Boy, there you go. You heard it on the Tuesday morning Big Breakfast. We've got the next hour coming up. A great playlist for you. What's on in Melbourne on around 8:30. What's happening this day in music and heaps more. So I hope you can stick with me. We've got news, sport and weather coming up at 8 o'clock to take us there. Leisha Louise, what a great guitarist. She tours, she works really hard. She's got a new album out called Strike to Ignite. On the Tuesday morning Big Breakfast, this is the great Leisha Louise. You can go onto her website, leishalouise.com, find out all about her. There's some great information. This is from the album Riding Through the Night.

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1: Good morning, I'm Laura Devoy. The US says nations that help finance Iran will also be subjected to strict economic sanctions. Treasury Scott Bessent announced Operation Outcast this morning, which he described as an economic onslaught against Iran's financial connections around the globe. Five sectors were singled out: digital assets, technology, gold, aviation and shipping. Mr. Bessent also warned other nations not to finance Tehran.
2: It is no longer acceptable to operate in the gray spaces of this conflict. Countries cannot claim they are blind to enabling this activity. Iran's enablers purchase, transport its petroleum. They facilitate the flow of its finances through exchange houses and free trade zones.
1: The Australian Federal Police Professional Standards Unit has found while a young person was searched in error, discrimination did not influence his mistaken arrest in the ACT. An Aboriginal teenager was arrested on a bus in Canberra in November last year by police who were responding to emergency calls about an aggravated robbery and attempted carjackings. The person had matched the physical description of an armed offender. The AFP PSU says there was no evidence to suggest race or other discriminatory factors influenced interactions between police and the young person, or that excessive force was used during the arrest. A severe weather warning for heavy rainfall and damaging winds is in place for parts of Victoria's East Gippsland, northeast and west, and South Gippsland, as well as the Snowy Mountains and southwest slopes of New South Wales. A rain band is moving across the states this morning. Rainfall totals in some areas could be up to 60 millimetres, and the Bureau of Meteorology says flash flooding is possible. A flood watch is in place for parts of northwest, central and northeast Victoria, where renewed river level rises are expected. South Korea says the US has cancelled a large joint marine drill scheduled for next month. South Korea's Marine Corps says the exercise was being constrained by American forces being redeployed to its war with Iran. Here's the BBC's Enbarasan Ethirajan.
3: The cancellation comes a week after Donald Trump announced earlier exercises with Seoul would be scaled back because of his very good relationship with the North Korean leader Kim Jong-un. He also blamed Seoul for failing to support the US over Iran. That conflict has strained American military resources, forcing a realignment of assets from Asia to the Middle East. The aircraft carrier USS George Washington, which was based in Japan, was last week moved to the Middle East to relieve another carrier, Abraham Lincoln, which had an extended deployment, triggering a host of problems aboard the ship.
1: One of Australia's most iconic abstract paintings is heading to Western Australia. Blue Poles by American artist Jackson Pollock is usually housed in the National Gallery of Australia in Canberra. It was purchased by the federal government in 1973 for $1.3 million and in 2023 was valued at $500 million. The painting is being loaned to the Art Gallery of Western Australia and will be on display in Perth from April to September next year. Turning to sport, Essendon has appointed Sydney assistant Mark McVeigh as its AFL senior coach.
4: It's so good to be home. I'm overwhelmed with emotion. To be able to represent you, our supporters, our members, is a dream come true.
1: McVeigh played 14 seasons for the Bombers between 1999 and 2012.
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6: Melbourne's weather for today, Tuesday the 25th of August. 15 degrees is the expected top, a cloudy day with a very high chance of rain becoming less likely in the latter part of the morning. There is the chance of a thunderstorm in the northeastern suburbs this afternoon. Tomorrow, Wednesday, 15, cloudy, medium chance of showers, most likely in the morning. Thursday, we're looking at a fairly fine day, 16 and the chance of morning fog. Friday, 18 degrees, a slight chance of a shower or two and light winds becoming northwesterly. Towards the weekend on Saturday, 16 with a 30% chance of rain and much the same for Sunday. In Adelaide today, rain and 16. Brisbane, beautiful sunny day and 25 degrees. In Canberra, cloud clearing and 14. Darwin, 29 and sunny. Hobart cloudy and 15, Perth beautiful sunny day and 21, and 20 degrees in Sydney with a 39% chance of showers. If we look locally, here in downtown Heidelberg, we're still stuck on that mild 11 degrees. We're going for a top of 15 degrees today, and sunset is at 5:52 p.m.
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Movers and groovers, how are you doing? Yes, it is the final hour of the Tuesday morning big breakfast. I'm looking at the playlist. We've got some beauties coming your way. We've got What's On in Melbourne at 8:30. And, of course, during the hour, we've got What Happened This Day in Music. So there is a lot to stick around for. Good morning, Mr. Roger Watson. He has a tremendous show every Monday at 2 p.m. called Amuso's Music, and he was on fire yesterday. He says, good morning, Steve. Just love Russell Morris. Me too. What a survivor, and what a great career that man's had. He's no longer touring, but I wouldn't be surprised if he gets out once in a while for a very special show. Great to have you with us, Roger. Well, we're going to go back to 1987. Cloud Nine is the 11th studio album by George Harrison. And what a great album it was, too. He got together with Jeff Lynne. They produced some great music on this album. Cloud Nine's the album. This is Love. George.

I like the Big Breakfast with Steve on 96.5 in FM. And for a big breakfast, you need a big salami. Make you strong. Make you feel alive. It'll make you jump. And of course, make you very regular, you know? So don't go away. Stay there, okay?

0: You know, an interesting collaboration, a duo that go under the name of No Promises, which is really Janine Garvey and Eric Collier. They've been making music together since about 2020. They come from South Gippsland, and I've listened and watched them put out quite a few singles that we've played on this show. And they've just put out an 11-track full album called Siren, and that is the title track we played. So over the coming weeks, we'll be playing more tracks from the album and delving a little bit deeper into it. But if you want to find out more about them, they've got a website, nopromises.com.au, which tells you all about them and the gigs coming up and everything. So No Promises, brand new album called Siren, and that was the title track. Great Aussie music here on the Tuesday morning Big Breakfast.
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0: On this day, the 25th of August 1976, American rock band Boston released their self-titled debut album, which, despite being mostly recorded in Tom Scholz's basement studio, becomes one of the best-selling debuts of all time. Featuring the lead single More Than a Feeling, the album is often regarded as a staple of 1970s rock and has been included in many lists of essential albums, selling over 20 million copies worldwide, making it one of the best-selling debut albums of all time. Great album. On the Tuesday morning Big Breakfast, here is Boston, More Than a Feeling.

0: Hey, Luigi, why did you stop drilling?
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0: What are you talking about? You gotta keep drilling because the bank's gonna open soon. We're only 6 inches away from breaking into the vault.
1: Relax. We got plenty of time.
0: No, man. We gotta keep drilling. Come on.
1: Listen, calm down. Have some of this salami, nice and hot. I even got it the grappa. It make you feel very relaxed.
0: Oh, man, we are so gonna get caught here.
1: Come on, Steve. Play that song, Jailbreaker.
0: Jesus.

0: Grayson.
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1: Rifles firing.
0: The heat.

great to hear a little bit of Akka Dakka on the Tuesday morning. Big Breakfast from their third Australian album, Dirty Deeds Done Dirt Cheap, released September 1976. That is Jailbreak, of course, Bon Scott out front of AC/DC. Well, a very good morning to Mr. Jeff Putnam. Jeff says, good morning, Steve. It was a great double play by the Beatles today. I do remember Rubber Soul and 1966 when Melbourne was famous for its unlicensed live music venues and warm orange juice cordial in paper cups. As I recall, most of it ended up on the floor. Good on you, Jeff. Yes, we'll do another Big Beatles double play next week around 7:15. Thanks for tuning in. And, of course, you can hear Jeff every Monday morning. Press play. Kicks off at 9 a.m. It's a beauty. Well, on this day, the 25th of August, back in 2007, while singing his 1968 hit Fire on stage in Lewes, England, Arthur Brown catches on fire after wearing his customary tinfoil hat with a small fire burning in the centre. Known for his flamboyant and theatrical performances and sometimes experimental work, Arthur Brown is famous for The Crazy World of Arthur Brown's 1968 single Fire, reaching number one in the UK singles chart in Canada, number two in the US Billboard Hot 100, and number 19 hit right here in Australia. On the Tuesday morning Big Breakfast, it's time to fire up.

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5: And a very good morning to Louise of Thornbury, who is text direct to the studio and says, "Good morning, Steve. Thank you for Boston. Brilliant, timeless track. Have a great day, Louise of Thornbury." Yes, you too. Have a magnificent Tuesday, Louise. And as always, it's very nice to hear from you. Well, let's have a look at what's on in Melbourne. And if you go onto the site whatson.melbourne.vic.gov.au, you will find there is heaps to do in this beautiful city. And if you don't live in Melbourne, go online. There is definitely some information pertaining to your particular area. Well, at the Murmur Piano Bar tomorrow, 5 p.m. to 10 p.m. and then right through Thursday, Friday, Saturday, we have the Murmur Piano Bar, one of Melbourne's happiest places. Wander along quiet Warburton Lane and you'll find a nondescript door leading to a dimly lit cocktail bar with regular live music, exquisite drinks, and a sing-along you'll never forget. The red neon sign will lead the way. Get down to the Murmur Bar. Try that out. The Federation Square, the Atrium in Flinders Street. Tomorrow, 1 p.m. to 10 p.m. and the rest of the week, we have Melbourne Electronic Sound Studio. 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I'm all for this. At the heart of the Melbourne Electronic Sound Studio, their expansive collection of over 1,000 electric and historically significant electronic musical instruments, the largest publicly available in the Southern Hemisphere. But it's so much more than a collection of instruments. They are there about connecting people and creativity and providing hands-on access to this museum. 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All right? Here's a nice one. Malthouse Theatre, 113 Sturt Street in South Bank. It's on today, 9:30 a.m. to 5 p.m. The Malthouse Theatre is a contemporary performing arts space in South Bank, presenting entertaining and thought-provoking theatre over three spaces. Located in a renovated former brewery, the theatre champions artistic and cultural diversity, cultivating Australian talent and curating inventive theatrical experiences from around the globe. All theatre spaces are accessible with wheelchair to seat transfer, audio description, and the on-site cafe opens from 8 a.m. until the beginning of the nightly performance. The Malthouse Theatre, 113 Sturt Street, South Bank. There's heaps to do in Melbourne. Let's get back into some music. Well, Janis Joplin would be one of my favourite all-time performers. I absolutely love her. She had a big career with Big Brother and The Holding Company, but only put out two solo albums herself. And the one that she was working on when she passed away at the very young age of 27 was A Thing Called Pearl. What a beautiful album. This is Janis Joplin.

0: Mondo Rock's first album was a thing called Primal Park that I really enjoyed. It had some great tracks on it, but it was their second album, Chemistry, that really broke the band. And it was the album where Eric McCusker joined, and he was a great songwriter in his own right. And of course, he helped Ross Wilson with songwriting duties, and that is an Eric McCusker song, Summer of 81, which did really well for the band. So, yes, it was an album that hit number three in Australia during a 33-week run beginning in July 1981 and really set him up for some great success. You're on the Tuesday Morning Big Breakfast with Steve Newman. We've got a double play coming up straight after this.
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0: And a happy birthday to you if it's your special day, because if it is your birthday, you join Elvis on this day. Elvis? Well, born on this day, the 25th of August 1954, is English singer, songwriter, record producer, author and television host Declan Patrick McManus, better known by his stage name Elvis Costello. Born into a musical family in Paddington, London, England, Elvis has enjoyed a successful career over five decades, releasing 25 albums and working with some of the greats, including Paul McCartney, Burt Bacharach, and T-Bone Burnett. He is the recipient of numerous accolades, including two Grammy Awards, two Ivan Novello Awards, and was inducted into the Rock and Roll Hall of Fame in 2003, and into the Songwriters Hall of Fame in 2016. On the Tuesday Morning Big Breakfast, we wish Elvis Costello a very, very happy birthday.

0: Boy, I love that track. What's so funny about peace, love and understanding, Elvis Costello? Wishing him a very happy birthday. And of course, that was written by his mate, Nick Lowe. And Elvis did that on his album, Armed Forces, that came out in 1979. What a great career that guy's had. Well, it is nearly time to go. Before we go, though, let's just have a look very quickly at the old AFL this week. We've got the wildcard rounds, which are going to be great. Bulldogs and Collingwood play on Friday night at 7:40. That is going to be a ripper of a game. Then Melbourne and Carlton. Could Carlton keep going? That's on Saturday at 7:35pm at the Home of Football. And then my Hawks take on Fremantle the following Thursday the 3rd over at the West. And I'm not that confident, but it should be a great game. Well, we'll be saying goodbye to everybody straight after this.
1: I came to clean and noticed there was no food in the house.
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3: 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Why not notice the bruising?
1: Is there anything I can do?
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0: Well, straight after 9 o'clock news, you have a great program with Margaret and Morning Magazine. Very entertaining. And of course, don't forget, Margaret also makes another appearance with her great show, Margaret's Mix, of a Wednesday at 11 a.m. A great, great selection of music. It's always good to listen to. Well, Steve Newman signing off. It's been great spending some time with you. I'll be back next Tuesday morning for another big breakfast. And thank you so much to all the people that have been texting in and letting me know you're listening. It means a lot. We're going out with Lucy Wise. Now, Lucy is a very, very interesting performer. I've followed her career. She originally came from South West Australia, is now based in Central Victoria. And she's been around for about the last 15 years building a career that is really, really impressive. She's put out quite a few albums, and I love her songwriting. I love her voice. This is her latest single, Lucy Wise, V-Line. I'll see you next week.

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2: Good morning, I'm Laura Devoy. Authorities have confirmed a second dead seal found in South Australia was infected with H5 bird flu. It's the second confirmed case in a mammal. SA's Chief Veterinary Officer Sky Frewen told the ABC more mass mortality events are likely.
3: It is unfortunately following a very similar track to what we've seen and happen overseas. We are, of course, one of the last countries in the world to have H5 bird flu reach our shores, so we do have some sense of what we might be in for. Essentially, this virus is incredibly contagious, particularly between birds. It doesn't spread easily to mammals, but it can, and obviously it has now.
2: She says state authorities are considering how a vaccination program might be implemented in SA. The Australian energy market operator says there is a clear pathway to maintain reliable electricity over the coming decade. Shannon Kirkwood reports.
4: AEMO assesses future electricity supply and demand against reliability standards to determine whether enough resources are expected to be available to maintain reliable supply. Its annual report released today shows the reliability outlook has improved, supported by record levels of new generation of storage and a strong pipeline of projects. It also reinforced the need for continued investment as generation retires and electricity demand grows. AEMO says there were no forecast reliability gaps identified before 2030, but beyond then, the next wave of investment will be critical to maintaining reliability.
2: Songs created wholly or mostly by artificial intelligence are set to be excluded from Australia's music charts. The Australian Recording Industry Association has updated its charts code of practice, which states music which has used generative AI would be excluded unless it is substantially human-made. ARIA Chief Executive Annabelle Hurd is calling on parties who have a role in deciding the music played and promoted to Australian audiences to support human artistry. The changes will apply to the charts to be released this Friday. Two Victoria police officers killed in the line of duty are being remembered a year on from their deaths. On the 26th of August 2025, Detective Senior Constable Neil Thompson and Senior Constable Vadim Devart Hotart were fatally shot while executing an arrest warrant in northern Victoria. The perpetrator, Desi Freeman, was shot dead by police in March. Ahead of tomorrow's anniversary, a service will take place at Wangaratta Police Station today, where a monument dedicated to the officers will be unveiled. Another service is planned for Bright tomorrow. The El Niño weather phenomenon has contributed to a record high ocean temperature. According to the European Climate Change Service Copernicus, the average surface temperature of Earth's oceans outside of the polar regions was 21.1 degrees Celsius on Friday and Saturday. That's the highest temperature ever recorded. Researchers say the El Niño is adding heat to the system, but is doing so on top of decades of human-driven warming. They say the record ocean temperature is another sign of a climate system under strain. Urgent repairs are behind major delays on Sydney's train network this morning. The North Shore line is affected. Sydney Trains says commuters may have to change at Central or North Sydney to continue their journey. Work is underway to repair overhead wiring at Chatswood. Turning to sport, Brisbane Broncos captain Adam Reynolds has played his last NRL game. The club has confirmed the 36-year-old won't be available for the last two games of the season and will retire at season's end. Reynolds has played 323 NRL matches for the South Sydney Rabbitohs and the Broncos, won premierships at both clubs, and has the second highest number of NRL points.
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5: I was doing something else and missed that. Whoops. All right, the weather, the forecast for the rest of today, Tuesday the 25th of August. We're looking at a maximum today of 15 and rain. Lovely. And to top it off, there is a chance of thunderstorms this afternoon in the northeast suburbs. So, yeah, can't ask for better. Tomorrow, Wednesday, not as good, but anyway, there is a chance of showers, most likely in the morning, 9 to 15 degrees. Thursday, 7 to 16 degrees, and a chance of morning fog in the northeast suburbs. Friday, minimum 9, maximum 18, and a slight chance of a shower, 20%. So, yeah, a bit of drizzle, won't kill you. Next Saturday, football nearly over. Minimum 9, maximum 16 and cloudy. That is good for the players, though, because the ground's soft. And Sunday, minimum 9, maximum 16, cloudy. And next Monday, minimum 8, maximum 19 and partly cloudy. And that brings you up to date with news, sport and weather here at 96.5 Inner FM.
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5: 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So, yeah, there's an email here from Ali from Porsche Share Club. Ali, if you happen to be listening, give me a call here after 10, say about 10:30, and we'll have a chat and see if I can get you on the show next week. That's if you're listening. Otherwise, I'll give you a ring when I go home today. Alrighty, we will have Greg Lynch coming up in 4 minutes' time. And before that, we're going to play Nathan Evans here, Highland Girl. Enjoy.

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5: Ah, there we go. We've got the commitments out the way. Now, time to do this little bit.

0: And with that piece of music, I welcome Mr. Greg Lynch to the phone. Good morning, Greg.
1: Good morning, Margaret. Good morning to you.
0: Good morning to you too.
1: Good morning to you on this overcast day, which you probably like a lot.
0: I do. The only thing I'm not liking is the fact that it's going to get very hot very quickly. And all my freesias are in bloom a bit early.
1: What colour are they?
0: Yellow.
1: Yellow, oh, lovely.
0: Yellow. And my blossom on my cherry plum tree. I have blossom on my cherry plum tree. And it's only August.
1: That's, what do they call those? Whatever. Right, they're pink, aren't they?
0: They're white.
1: Oh,
0: white blossom.
1: Oh, you've got white ones.
0: Okay. I got white ones. Yeah, a few people have said, you should get rid of that tree. And I've gone, no, the possums like climbing it. And in the warm weather when the fruit's all there, the birds go nuts.
1: Yeah, well, the trees are for the birds. Well,
0: they are. We'd better start, yes.
1: I have a final putte.
0: They're white.
1: Oh,
0: white blossom.
1: Oh, you've got white ones.
0: Okay. I got white ones. Yeah, a few people have said, you should get rid of that tree. And I've gone, no, the possums like climbing it. And in the warm weather when the fruit's all there, the birds go nuts.
1: Yeah, well,

0: They put off the funeral for quite a few weeks, as you notice. And literally thousands followed the late singer's coffin through the Welsh community, where she was known, less as an international superstar and more simply as that gainer girl from down the road.
1: Yeah.
0: She was very well known locally. And according to the BBC, Tala's coffin was draped in the Welsh flag and accompanied by a framed photograph of the singer and then driven down Newton Road towards her Mumbles home. And crowds applauded, they cried, and, they tossed flowers onto the hearse and then followed the procession on foot.
1: Yeah.
0: And, of course, all the time they're playing Total Eclipse of the Heart. Wasn't it good that... it wasn't recorded by someone else.
1: Well, yes. I mean, she just sang it brilliantly. And I actually seen what you're talking about. I seen the video of the funeral procession for her, and it looked really lovely.
0: Yeah, so they were playing Total Eclipse of the Heart. As the cortege began its journey down the street, and to reinforce the message, a sign welcoming the visitor, Mumbles, carried a fitting message. It said, "Bonnie, you're the total eclipse of our hearts."
1: Yeah.
0: And for locals, the massive turnout reflected, Tyler's close relationship with the community. I mean, the community she never left behind. Even after becoming a global star, she didn't leave them behind. And she would split her time between Mumbles and Portugal, but remained a familiar sight in neighbourhood stores and restaurants and bars. And she died unexpectedly on July 8 at age 75 after months of serious health problems. The singer underwent emergency surgery in Portugal in May, and so far back now, and was subsequently placed in a medically induced coma, which she never came out of. And Tyler's coffin was designed by her family to reflect her love of music. There was a microphone and a treble clef engraved on each side of the coffin. And at the head of the coffin was an engraving of a cross that she wore, and that was designed by the jeweler Spencer Morgan. And at the foot of the coffin was an engraving of a pair of wings that were, as I remember, embroidered on one of her stage jackets. And as her coffin departed, Marg, mourners called out Nos da Bonnie, which is Welsh for good night, Bonnie, in a heartbreaking final farewell. And Bonnie Tyler's funeral finally closed with her fabulous live rendition of Those Were the Days. Now, this was never a recording of hers, but what we'll hear is a live performance on video, and I have to tell you, it's absolutely fantastic.
1: Yeah.

0: yes, it was the closing of the funeral.
1: Yeah.
0: And of course they left the church. So Bonnie Tyler, we will never forget you. Now, I did say that we would possibly look at Sam Neill today. However, I'm going to put him off till next week because of the sudden passing of Shelley Fabres.
1: Yes.
0: On August 22, 2026. And I'm pretty sure there hasn't been much mention from the media. Shelley Fabres, pop singer, beloved star who built a career spanning more than five decades in television and film, and a major star of the Donna Reed Show, has died at the age of 82. Now, there's not a lot of information regarding her death, and the family did not disclose her cause. However, we do know that in 2000, Shelley Fabres was diagnosed with severe autoimmune hepatitis, a chronic disease where the body's immune system attacks the liver, and the condition led to advanced liver failure, sadly, requiring her to undergo a successful life-saving liver transplant. It actually worked. And Shelley Fabres' parents were James Allen Fabre, who passed away in 1977, and her mum was Alyssa Rose, who died in 1992. And her father worked in real estate, and her mother was a homemaker, while her aunt was the famous actress and singer, Nanette Fabre. We've got phones ringing
1: yes,
0: all over the place. Listen to that, someone. Hello?
1: Hello. Phone ringing.
0: What happened then, Margaret? Everything.
1: Well, the phone's mucked up because somebody was ringing.
0: How do we stop that?
1: I have no idea. Just cross your fingers and pray.
0: Her father, we're talking about Shelley Fabres.
1: Yes.
0: He was in real estate and her mother was a homemaker, while her aunt was the very famous actress and singer Nanette Fabre. And we remember Nanette Fabre for the extraordinary MGM musical The Bandwagon. And this was a 1953 American musical, I guess you'd call it romantic comedy film, directed by Vincente Minnelli, starring Fred Astaire and Cherise, and as I recall, the plot, if we remember, follows an aging musical star who hopes a Broadway show will revive his career, but the play's director brings in a prima ballerina who clashes with the star, and although initially a box office disappointment, the film is now regarded amongst the finest Metro-Goldwyn-Mayer musicals ever made. And it stands beside An American in Paris in 51 and Singing in the Rain in 52. And it also features a rare cameo appearance of Ava Gardner as herself. And a hit song came out of this movie. It was called That's Entertainment.

0: Ah, yes, it's a world of entertainment. And of course, it really helps to have Nanette Fabre at the start of your career as your aunt.
1: Yes.
0: She was certainly a very big entertainer. Now, Shelley Fabre's got her very first start in show business as a child model and tap dancer, and that's, of course, when her mother enrolled her in the industry, and she was just 3 years old. And she would say, "I owe everything to my mum." Fabre's mother would contact Alzheimer's, and as mentioned earlier, pass away in 1992. And Shelley would later become a lifelong advocate for Alzheimer's awareness.
1: Yeah.
0: 1955, and she appeared in the Saturday afternoon serial Captain Midnight, which was called Flight into the Unknown. Captain Midnight later was rebranded for television, I guess syndication, as Jet Jackson, The Flying Commando. It's an American adventure franchise, first broadcast as a radio serial in 1938 to 1939, and was very, very popular into the 40s and into the mid-50s. And there were serials and films, and we all went along on Saturday afternoon to see it. There was even a syndicated newspaper strip. What? I'm lost, Margaret. Hello?
1: Just keep going, Greg. It's one of those days, obviously.
0: Well, you're driving the bus, Margaret. Okay, well, Captain Midnight, of course, was the serial I'm talking about, and that attracted Walt Disney. And Walt Disney would approach Shelley Fabre's and get her to play alongside Annette Funicello and appear in, as it turned out to be, 15 episodes of the 1958 television serial Walt Disney Presents. And that was titled Annette Funicello on the Mickey Mouse Club. I don't know if anybody saw that all those years ago, but it was absolutely wonderful. And we will never forget the Mickey Mouse Club.

MOUSC, the Mickey Mouse Club. We will never forget that. So Shelley Fabrice had done her show business apprenticeship and landed her first television credit, really, the Loretta Young Show, at age 10. And this was the first, what I call, adult show. I mean, she'd done the Mickey Mouse Club and she'd done the serial, but this was the first adult show. And she went on to appear in several television programs and films, well, films before landing the role that would actually change her career. So for generations of television viewers, Shelley Fabrice was a familiar face who successfully moved from child stardom to some of television's most enduring sitcoms. And she got her big break when she was cast as Mary Stone, the teenage daughter, on the long-running sitcom The Donna Reed Show, playing the role from 1958 through to 1963. And there were 192 episodes in all. And it wasn't long before the 14-year-old had become a national teen idol and a household name. And she would build a career on this that would last for many decades. Now, her career extended way beyond television when Fabrice recorded the hit song Johnny Angel. And Shelley Fabrice would sing her number one hit, Johnny Angel, on The Donna Reed Show. The first time she ever sang it was on The Donna Reed Show. And this was a season four episode titled Donna's Prima Donna. And that refers to Shelley's hit song. Donna's Prima Donna first aired on February 1, 62. And to Shelley's happy surprise, it caused a sensation. And the song had wonderful qualifications. It was a true who's who of backing talent, featuring the likes of, Darlene Love and her group, The Blossoms, and on backup with, there was Hal Blaine on drums. Well, Hal Blaine, now there's a name. Born Harold Simon Belsky, 1929. Died March 11, 2019. He was an American drummer and session musician, and thought to be amongst the most recorded studio drummers in the music history. He claimed over 35,000 sessions and 6,000 singles, and his drumming featured on 150 US top 10 hits, and 40 of which went to number one. And Elvis requested him for tracks like Can't Help Falling in Love, Return to Sender, A Little Less Conversation, and Bossin' Over Baby. And we pay tribute to Hal Blaine on this program. And then there was Carol Kay on bass, as I recall, and the great Glenn Campbell on guitar. And there's Donna Reed standing there with her mouth open, coming to terms with her newfound pop superstar. So this song, Johnny Angel, is what we call, it has top credentials. It went to number one right around the world, including Australia. And it was a big hit. So we're going to have a listen to it. And there it is.

0: Yes, Johnny Angel, which went to number one around the world and was really big for her, and it was really good for the Donna Reed show.
1: Yes.
0: Topped the charts April 7, 1962. But she was ousted from the number one position 2 weeks later by Elvis Presley's Good Luck Charm. And the two future co-stars held the number one and the two charts position through late April into May 62. And looking back at those years, Fabre's, well, she credited Donna Reed with having a lasting influence on her. And she said, I think the years on the Donna Reed show from age 14 to 19 were so incredibly important. And Fabre's told the Los Angeles Times in 93, Donna Reed was simply an extraordinary woman, a second mother to me in the warmest sense of the word. Shelley Fabre's musical pedigree made her highly attractive to Metro-Goldwyn-Mayer, the executives who wanted a co-star who would participate in the musical and soundtrack formats of Elvis movies, and it wasn't long before Shelley had attracted the attention of Elvis Presley, and before she blinked, she was signed up for 3 Elvis movies. And known in the business as the Quad Factor, they were Girl Happy, Spin Out, and Clambake. No other actress has ever appeared in 3 Elvis movies.
1: Yeah.
0: Quite extraordinary. And she had quite an opinion of him.
2: And then I was asked to come out to MGM, and they cast me in the first movie I did with Elvis Presley as his leading lady, and it was called Girl Happy in 1964. And then we made...
3: Were his leading lady?
2: Yes.
3: Girl Happy?
2: In Girl Happy, yes, I was. Cynthia Fox. You don't remember all the names you play, but some of you do.
3: What was it like to work with Elvis Presley?
2: It was absolutely fabulous. It was an extraordinary experience. I hadn't been a huge, gigantic, you know, screaming Elvis Presley fan. I liked him, and I liked a lot of his records. But at that point in my life, who I was in love with was Jimmy Stewart. I had sort of somewhat a different sensibility, I guess. Mm-hmm. So, but I was cast in this movie, and I knew, and it was a sweet movie. It was a nice, it was an Elvis Presley movie, but it was one of his better ones, I have to say. The first day of shooting, I'm on the set, and best way I can describe it is you just, something was happening, and I didn't know what it was, and everybody kind of stopped, and I looked over, and from that end of the soundstage, it was Elvis, and he was walking in. He wasn't doing anything. He was walking in. And the presence that this man had, you couldn't talk, nobody did anything. You just sort of stopped and watched him. And I remember thinking, oh my God, it's Elvis Presley. I'm never going to be able to even open my mouth around him. I suddenly, all my years of, oh, Jimmy Stewart's for me. This man was just so, he was beautiful and, but just a charisma that was just amazing. I'm happy to say, very happy to say, we became, you know how you meet certain people sometimes and you say hello and the other person says hello and you just, it's just a click, you feel like you've known each other forever. Yeah, it's always amazing and interesting when that happens. And that happened for Elvis and for me. We just clicked. I ended up doing, Mike announced yesterday that I was the only person who ever did 3 movies with him, so I mean, that is true. And we just had a fabulous, fabulous time. There was, people usually ask me, so was there a romance? Usually the first question I'm asked is, what was Elvis like? And then the second question is, what was it like to kiss Elvis? And then the third question is usually, okay, did you have a romance with him? Well, no, I didn't. I had actually just become married, not to Mike, to my first husband, about 6 days before we started the movie. So, but what it was, I think, for Elvis was that because every woman around him, I'm telling you, it was just like radar. They would just go flying for him. And he got it that I really liked him at the beginning, and we ended up truly loving each other, but there was no romantic involvement, and I think he didn't have that almost at any time in his life, and I think it was very refreshing for him, and I think allowed him to relax in a way that he probably wasn't able to when the flirtatious thing was going on. But
0: Yeah. Quite interesting. So she starred in three of Elvis's movies, and nobody else has ever done that before.
1: No.
0: 1965, and Elvis and Shelley Fabres appear together in Girl Happy. Now, Girl Happy was one of Elvis's better movies, and it had some very, very nice hits, actually, I thought. Not bad at all.
4: You can do

0: Yes, the two were actually magic together.
1: Yeah.
0: They were very, very good together. Now, for me, there were a couple of special interests in Girl Happy, other than Shelley. One was Gary Evan Crosby, an American singer and actor who died of lung cancer August 24, 1995, at the young age of 62, although he may have become better known for writing a revealing memoir of his father, the entertainment giant Bing Crosby. So he was Bing Crosby's son. And then, Bing Crosby's son.
1: Yeah.
0: His mother was singer, actress Dixie Lee. That was Bing Crosby's first wife. Now, I thought Gary Crosby had a lot of potential. He was very likable on screen and good-looking fella, although he was doomed to live in this in the giant shadow of his father. And Shelley and Elvis made a friend of him, and during the production of Girl Happy, of course. For me personally, I have a warm memory of Gary Crosby's role in the big screen 20th Century Fox movie Mardi Gras. And that was alongside Pat Boone and Tommy Sands. And later he would write a book about his father called Going My Own Way. The autobiography was published in 1983. The publisher was Doubleday. And that was 6 years after Bing Crosby's death in 1977. And the book really shattered the public image of Bing Crosby, as the warm, easygoing and wise patriarch. And it revealed a hidden history of severe physical and emotional abuse. And Gary alleged that his father regularly whipped him and his brothers with a metal-studded leather belt until they bled. This included mandatory silent meals at the dinner table. I can't imagine. And grueling summer labor at the family's Nevada ranch. And because Gary struggled with his weight as a child, his father nicknamed him Bucket Butt. And Bing allegedly whipped him once a week and administered whippings, well, if Gary had gained weight, while all the while his mother Dixie was a struggling alcoholic. Now, Shelley Fabres would find love in 1984, and she'd marry the actor Mike Farrell.
1: Yeah.
0: She would remain with him for more than four decades until her death, and it was really... a Hollywood love story. Now, Shelley Fabres did not have biological children. She was, however, a stepmother to Mike Farrell's two children from his previous marriage. Their names were Michael and Erin Farrell. Mike Farrell is best known for playing B.J. Honeycutt on MASH,
1: yes,
0: the TV series. And in another life, he appeared as Milton Lang on Desperate Housewives, and he voiced Jonathan Kent in Superman, the animated series. She had been previously married to record producer Lou Adler.
1: Yeah.
0: And that was in 1964, and their marriage ended in divorce in 1980. I imagine she was a lot poorer by 1980. Because this guy, Lou Adler, was one of the most successful producers we've ever known.
1: Yeah.
0: He actually produced several of her songs along the way. They separated in 66 and formally divorced in 1980. Lou Adler is a major legendary American record producer, songwriter and manager, who single-handedly shaped the 1960s and the 1970s music sound, co-writing and producing iconic tracks for the Mamas and the Papas. Well, to my way of thinking, he's certainly worthy of mention.
1: Yeah.
0: He wrote some classic songs, some of the greatest songs of our generation. I'll give you one, Sam Cooke, an absolute classic, What a Wonderful World. Written by Lou Adler and Herb Albert, of all people. And it's a song that's part of our growing up. It's part of our heritage.

0: What a wonderful world this would be. The great Sam Cooke with an absolute classic.
1: Yeah.
0: But his greatest achievement, and I'm talking about Lou Adler, who used to be married to Shelley Fabre, was Carole King's classic album Tapestry, which reached number one in 1971. And eventually Tapestry sold 25 million copies and won 5 Grammy Awards. And we mustn't forget Lou Adler's Rocky Horror Picture Show.
1: Oh, no.
0: And after seeing the Rocky Horror Show at a theatre in London, he bought the American rights to the show and presented it live in Los Angeles and produced the film version, adding picture to the title. And the movie became the longest-running theatrical film in history. And he married Britt Eklund. Well, they didn't marry. They were partners.
1: Yeah.
0: And it was a high-profile romance. I guess it lasted from 72 to 78. And he would father his first son, Nick Adler, with her in 1978. Now, back to Shelley Fabre's. Shelley appeared with her aunt, Nanette Fabre, on a thing called One Day at a Time in 75. And then April 15, 75... an episode of the Hollywood Squares that was in the daytime, 3 episodes of Coach, and Frank Sinatra once sang to Shelley on one of his TV specials in the 50s. And then she appeared on a lot of TV shows like The Rebel with Nick Adams in 59, and she did, of course, the obligatory Twilight Zone and a thing called Black Leather Jackets. In 1969, she did a big one. She played Charity Brown in an episode called A Touch of Charity. And, of course, A Touch of Charity is Daniel Boone.
2: Yes, a big man with an eye like an eagle and as tall as a mountain was he. Daniel Boone was a man. Yes, a big man. He was fearless and as tough as a mighty oak tree. From the coonskin cap on the top of old Dan to the heel of his rawhide shoe, the ripplinest, roarinest, fightinest man the frontier ever knew. Daniel Boone was a man, yes, a big man. What a boon, what a doer, what a dream come a truer.
0: Oh, yeah, Daniel Boone was a man. That's all the way back to, back to, 64, I guess. That's when it started. 74, Police Story, she appeared in that. She did an Ironside. She did Marcus Welby. The Incredible Hulk. It was Escape from Los Santos. Then she did The Love Boat, of course. Everyone did that. Appeared in The Rockford Files in 1974. It was an episode called Caledonia. Fantasy Island, of course. You had to do Fantasy Island.
1: Oh, yeah.
0: Then she came back to Superman, the animated series. And she was Martha Kent, the voice of Martha Kent, often called Ma Kent. And Ma Kent, of course, is the adopted mother of Superman.
1: Yes.
0: Then her final role in 2006 in Superman Brainiac Attacks, where she played Martha Kent again, voice only, and that went direct to video. It didn't have a bad sort of a theme, as I recall, Superman, the animated series.

0: Yes. Even an animated series can have an impressive theme. It's funny, you know, Supergirl came out just recently.
1: Yeah.
0: And Supergirl laid a bomb, a big bomb, because Supergirl has nothing to do with Superman.
1: Not a thing.
0: Not a brass, nothing.
1: Nope.
0: And a made-up part of the legend which never existed, and the public know.
1: Yeah.
0: Now, Shelley Fabres was an American actress and a singer who had a net worth of $6 million at the time of her death. She didn't do too badly, considering, and she had a long career, which dates right back, and she was a fabulous actress. I liked her a lot, and she did a lot. And we should remember that. So Shelley Fabres, a pop singer and beloved star, who built a career spanning more than five decades in television and film, and she was a major star of the Donna Reed Show, and she has died at the age of 82, which is...
1: not that old.
0: It's very, very sad. I liked her a lot and had a little bit to do with her along the way, and... in the various movies and stuff she appeared in. She appeared in a lot of stuff. I mean, she was never out of work, and she made a lot of money. Although $6 million, I would have thought more, to be honest. But
1: She had two kids.
0: I think the adopted. Big problem was Donna Reed, because they never really got what they were entitled to out of those early television series.
1: Yeah.
0: They never really got the residuals that they were entitled to, in my opinion, allegedly. It's something that they should have made a lot more money out of. But she had a wonderful career, and she did so much. And, you know, I haven't even listed it all, but it's just there's a ton of stuff. She was always working.
1: Yeah.
0: That was wonderful. So there we have it. We have Shelley Fabres, the... And her aunt, of course, was Nanette Fabres.
1: Yeah.
0: And Nanette Fabres was a very big star also. And all of this probably thanks to a mum who was show business orientated, a stage mum who didn't live as long as perhaps she should have, this dreadful Alzheimer's. And it's very, very sad. But anyway, she loved her mum, and she really... tried to make people aware of the disease, and I don't know. I mean, making someone aware of the disease really doesn't help, does it, in my opinion?
1: Not always, no.
0: You really need the cure.
1: yeah, and that's not really looking like it's going to be around anytime soon, unfortunately.
0: Well, dementia.
1: Yeah.
0: Well, you think there's a cure, do you?
1: Yeah, I think there will be. In time, yeah.
0: You know, you look at all the, the money that's being spent on, was an MS?
1: Yeah.
0: They're really no closer. And they've got millions and millions and millions of dollars. I'm not sure it's got a lot to do with the money in the end.
1: No, I'm not either. Yeah.
0: In my opinion.
1: Yeah. Look, they say for every disease there is a cure, and some of the most basic cures for things are plants, different plants that heal things up. And, yeah,
0: well, a lot
1: of them have been taken off the market. You can't buy them anymore because the big pharmacological... companies don't want us using, things that might help us with
0: that
1: pain.
0: Well, you know where to go, don't you?
1: Yeah, I do.
0: Where?
1: Nurseries.
0: No, you go to the chemist and buy Caruso's.
1: Oh, no, I don't do that.
0: Because he uses all this old stuff that... the old-fashioned methods and reducing, this and that, and if you've got worms running through your bottom,
1: Yeah, no.
0: He's got stuff to fix that. He's got stuff to fix everything.
1: Yeah, yeah. That's all well and good, you know. I've got different plants around the place that I use for things.
0: Well, I don't know where Caruso came from. I mean, you know, as a brand. I mean, it's a person.
1: Yeah.
0: An Italian person who must be a chemist, because you can't make stuff like that unless you are, you know, qualified.
1: Yeah, yeah.
0: And the chemist shops won't sell it.
1: Yeah. Yeah, you've got to be qualified and it's got to be proven that it does
0: some good. Well, I did buy one of his products once. I didn't buy it, sorry. I was given it as a gift. And it was magnesium. And it actually worked.
1: Yeah.
0: It actually worked. So, you know, he has an old-fashioned, you know, it's all old-fashioned stuff.
1: Well, things are going back to that as well, because, like, tennis players get cramps and they drink pickle juice. And, I mean, that's, you know, stopped cramps for years. Tonic water does it as well.
0: Well, so has magnesium. I mean,
1: yeah, and magnesium.
0: I discovered magnesium years ago when I was emceeing and producing these huge shows with international acts, and you'd start at 11 o'clock in the morning and you'd be still going 3 o'clock the next morning.
1: Yeah.
0: And you'd get to bed and everything was fine, and then suddenly you'd get the cramps, and the cramps are so bad that you were hopping out of bed and crawling around the house on your hands and knees, and you couldn't get rid of it. And it was just awful, and someone said, well, why don't you try magnesium? So I started to take the stuff before I left, and then I'd take the stuff when I got home, and I never had another cramp.
1: Yeah.
0: So it works. The magnesium certainly works on cramps.
1: Yeah, it does. And so does tonic water.
0: Well, I've heard about the tonic water. Well, Indian tonic water.
1: Yeah, Indian tonic water.
0: I'm looking at magnesium oil spray. I'm looking at magnesium oil. I'm looking at all this magnesium stuff that I've got here that my daughter gave me.
1: Just don't take too much of it. Don't
0: overdose
1: on it. Well, you don't
0: drink it. You put it on your body, love. You rub it in.
1: Oh, that's right. The oil something, yeah. But that's like if I've got a really bad headache now, I use lavender oil and I rub it in my forehead.
0: Oh, okay.
1: And temples, and it really does get rid of the headache in about 10 minutes.
0: Lavender
1: way better
0: oil.
1: Than taking aspirins or Panadols for it, so, yeah.
0: There's something romantic about lavender.
1: I love my lavender oil.
0: And there's something romantic about lilacs, too.
1: Yeah, and violets. I like the
0: violets. Yeah, you could throw in the violets.
1: Yeah. All the purple flowers I love. What can I say?
0: I love that song they created during the war. Was it Lilacs Will Bloom Again? You know,
1: yeah.
0: When the soldiers come home. And wonderful songs. They really knew how to write stuff back then.
1: Yes.
0: Well, stuff with melody.
1: Yeah. Good music, you're saying.
0: Yeah. Well, melody, you know.
1: Good melodies.
0: That's what's missing today.
1: Oh, not in everything.
0: I'm not saying everything, but
1: it is missing from a lot of things.
0: Modern music is a mess.
1: Yeah.
0: I remember we put down a Madonna album. I couldn't believe what a mess the backing was on it. An absolute mess. I mean, it was just dreadful. And I'm thinking, God almighty, it was what it was.
1: Yeah. Well, we got some messages. One from Evan. I'm not sure what he means there. I love that, Margaret. Hi, Greg. Loved both.
0: Sorry, what did he say?
1: I love that, Margaret. I'm not sure what it is he
0: loves. I love that, Margaret.
1: Yeah.
0: Well, maybe he's pining for you.
1: No, I don't think so. I don't think that's it. Then he says, the song Those Were the Days. Aha, there we go. He loves the song Those Were the Days. We got it. Got
0: well, that's Bonnie Tyler.
1: Yes.
0: The song she never recorded.
1: Yeah.
0: But it's an absolutely fantastic version.
1: Oh, definitely.
0: I mean, she's a great singer, and such a shame that she's gone so early.
1: Yes.
0: I mean, this is early. I mean, she's been taken early.
1: Yeah.
0: And it's an absolute tragedy. Someone with her talent and the clout she had, and she was so well loved.
1: Yeah, absolutely. Mm. Dave Graham Jr., great information as always. Yes, good morning, Dave Graham. Thank you. Rose, Brian and Leah are enjoying the program. James and Mr. Ivor, of course, always tune in and they're enjoying the show. And just don't mix things up, Margaret. Steve, of course, is listening. Yes. And I'm not sure, he might be home by now, so if he is, hi, Jimmy. But, yeah, he does a fantastic Tuesday morning big breakfast. I love listening to that.
0: Yes, I was listening to some of it this morning.
1: Yeah, he does great music, which is really nice. So, and that's a happy little lot for this week.
0: Okay.
1: Of messages.
0: Well, it sounds good, and thank you, everybody, for listening to us.
1: James just wrote one. I love that, Margaret, too. Good morning to Greg, James Ruffett. Thank you, James. I love you guys as well.
0: Oh, good.
1: Yeah. I'm a very loving person.
0: Well, of course.
1: Yeah.
0: When all I'm right, not, Mark.
1: When I'm not cursing people out.
0: Oh, you're doing a lot of cursing?
1: Yeah, just a little bit. Hoping that, you know, certain people's hair falls out and their teeth fall out.
0: It's easy for this generation to lose their hair. It's part of the contract.
1: Yeah. Well, for me, it's just if you do me wrong, I do tend to curse you a little bit.
0: You know, way back